0: Scotty McCreary's 5 More Minutes. 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
1: Yeah, a lot of times we stay in Carolina. We either go to the mountains or the beaches and turn the phones off. You know, we love to get outdoors. So on the beach, you know, you're out there just in the sand, building sandcastles with Avery. But in the mountains, you can go hiking and, finding little natural waterfalls and all sorts of stuff. So we love to explore. Love to get out there. We don't like to sit on our hands too much, you know.
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7: Kirby Country Live, a Doppler forecast, a 40% chance of showers tonight, lows of 58. For tomorrow, partly sunny, highs of 63. Tomorrow night will be clear, lows of 46. Friday, sunny, highs of 61. And Friday night will be clear, lows of 47. For more on your weather, log online to BigCountry1077.com.
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6: For Big Country Live, a Doppler forecast, a 40% chance of showers tonight, lows of 58. For tomorrow, partly sunny, highs of 63. Tomorrow night will be clear, lows of 46. Friday, sunny, highs of 61. And Friday night will be clear, lows of 47. For more on your weather, log online to BigCountry1077.com.
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Y'all, there's going to be a brand new Category 10 opening up. He's already got one here in Nashville, Luke Holmes' bar. New one's going to be in Vegas. October 15th is the grand opening. Here's Rethink Some Things on Country Nights Live.

0: back then, and then MySpace, you know, and some of that stuff. But it wasn't like it is now, where you can drop a song and, you know, drop a little 30-second video on the song, and the next thing you know, that thing's viral and it's whatever. So, you know, there's a lot more, I feel like, at their fingertips to be able to, like, get their music out a lot quicker. And I feel like, you know, guys are taking advantage of that, you know, and it's a cool thing to see. I'm a little bit more old school, where it's like, I'm not used to that, so... You know, I don't capture everything, and I don't think like that. So I don't think, oh, I need to go shoot a 30-second clip and try to get this out there. I'm just like, I want to go make a record, go tour, do my thing. And, but I think it's been a big thing for those guys, you know, and the ones that are kind of taking advantage of that and getting it out there. It's been huge, and it's been big for the genre too. I mean, country music's bigger now than it's been, you know, in a long time. So
1: worldwide now.
0: Yeah, absolutely. Yeah. And we just got back from Australia, so you can kind of see where streaming has taken everything global. We were in Australia 10 years ago, and people kind of knew the music, but not really. And then we go back this time, now that streaming's a big thing, and, you know, shows are packed, and they're singing every word. So it's streaming has really kind of bridged the gap as far as that goes.
1: Totally has.
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0: country and she knows it. It's off of Luke Bryan's new album, Signs, and him chatting a little about that album.
1: If I put an album titled, this is all my party songs, I mean, every song on there could be a party song, but, you know, I just want every album to have little things that people relate to. And, you know, I think, you know, now, I mean, you know, with all albums, you know, I think you love the songs you love, you implement them in your life. That doesn't mean every song on my album is going to affect everybody the same. Some people are going to like what I'm talking about. Some people aren't. But, you know, it's my interpretation of the album I wanted to make right now in my life. And I'm really, really proud of it and happy about it.
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9: 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Corey Ryder of Ankeny had just finished mowing his lawn when he stopped to refill his gas tank at Tim's Amoco in Ankeny. 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
10: When I was filling up, the price of the premium gas there was $4.44 a gallon, so it took that as a sign to go in and buy three number 4 scratch tickets.
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14: Big Country Live, a Doppler forecast, a 40% chance of showers tonight, lows of 58. For tomorrow, partly sunny, highs of 63. Tomorrow night will be clear, lows of 46. Friday, sunny, highs of 61. And Friday night will be clear, lows of 47. For more on your weather, log online to BigCountry1077.com.
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1: 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And that's just what I want people to leave with. 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

0: get to drinking. It's Country Nights Live. I always love it when you guys call in with requests. We've got Sam Hunt up next and little about him going out hunting right here.
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0: Big Country Live Doppler forecast, a 40% chance of showers tonight, lows of 58. For tomorrow, partly sunny, highs of 63. Tomorrow night will be clear, lows of 46. Friday, sunny, highs of 61. And Friday night will be clear, lows of 47. For more on your weather, log online to BigCountry1077.com.
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1: 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We meet the first and third Tuesday of the month at the Spencer Golf and Country Club. Our meetings begin at 5:30 right after work, and we keep our meetings to under an hour. Throughout the year, Kiwanis After Five stays active with numerous projects, such as Just Because Roses, Christmas Boxes during the Grand Meander, and much more. 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
1: Luke Bryan says he may have accidentally fallen in love on stage last week with Chris Stapleton. The two teamed up for Drink a Beer, and Luke joked that Stapleton's intense eye contact had him flustered, saying Chris really stares at you while he's singing. Watching your lips, it's intimidating, and I'm kind of fallen in love. Prayers up for Charles Kelly of Lady A, who revealed he's been diagnosed with a rare blood cancer, multiple myeloma. Charles says he feels healthy, he's hopeful, and treatment has come a long way. He'll continue working with a new Lady A record and Christmas shows still on the way. The country community is flooding his family with love and support. And Riley Green just announced his 2027 That's Just Me tour. 29 dates across the U.S. and Canada starting April 1st. Muscadine Bloodline, Randy Houser, Jake Worthington, and Hannah McFarland will join selected shows. Tickets go on sale October 2nd, and $3 from every ticket will support local schools and the Buford Bonds Charitable Fund. That's your Country Nights Live news update. I'm Bev Rainey.
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2: Big Country Live, a Doppler forecast, a 40% chance of showers tonight, lows of 58. For tomorrow, partly sunny, highs of 63. Tomorrow night will be clear, lows of 46. Friday, sunny, highs of 61, and Friday night will be clear, lows of 47. For more on your weather, log online to BigCountry1077.com.
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0: Watson and Megan Maroney. You know, Cloud Nine almost had a different title. I chatted with her about it.
1: I thought that like Medicine, MM3, yeah. Megan Maroney, 3 M's, like, okay, genius. I thought that that would be good. But then when I wrote songs, you know, I had like Table for Two, and then I wrote Cloud Nine. And there was like that like softer element. I was like, oh, I should call it Cloud Nine. And I immediately envisioned the tour, like what you see online is like what I had in my brain when I was like, Cloud Nine versus Medicine. So like Medicine kind of capped my like creativity. Like I had a vision for that, but it wasn't like a whole world. And I felt like Cloud Nine, I could build a whole world around.
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6: Hey, it's Thursday, everybody. Welcome to show number 1728. It's After Midnight. I'm your host, Granger Smith. So glad

To be with you again. The weekend just right around the corner. So I've got some good news. I want to read for you. Hang tight for it. I've also got some Nashville news. Ann Hudson, I don't know how she finds them, but she always has the latest stories about your favorite stars out there in Nashville. Speaking of which, we will play a bunch of their good country music on the way. Hang tight. All of this in hour number one. It's after midnight.

0: but you use a story that'll make you smile. 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
1: During a Buffalo Bills game, 68-year-old Brian Dodge suddenly collapsed in the stands. And that's when nurse Danielle Johnson jumped in without hesitation, performing CPR right there in the middle of the crowd. Doctors later diagnosed Dodge with a heart condition. Now he's recovering at Rochester General while waiting on pacemaker surgery. His daughter says that her dad is alive today thanks to Danielle and the Bills Mafia fans who rushed to help.
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So I got a topic I want to discuss next hour. I want to hear from you on this. Why do you like country music? 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

day, Potts Farm was a place to go. Load a truck up, hit the dirt road. Jump the barbed wire, spread the word. Light the bonfire and call the girls. King and the Can and the Marlboro Man. Jack and Jim were a few good men. Where you learn how to kiss and cuss and fight too. Better watch out for the boys in blue. And all this small town, he said, she said. Ain't it funny how rumors spread like I know something y'all don't know. Man, that talk is getting old. You better mind your business, man. Watch your mouth. Before I have to knock that loud mouth out. I'm tired of talking, man. Y'all ain't listening. Them old dirt

0: Okay, it's time for Nashville News. We have Ann Hudson with us, bringing us stories about our favorite stars out there in Music City. What you got, Ann?
1: Yes, you guys remember the influencer Ella Langley turned down after he asked her how many likes would it get him to get a date with her? Well, he's trying to ask her out again. I got that story coming up in your Nashville News next.

0: news from Nashville's Music Row. It's Ann Hudson.
1: Okay, so in case you missed the viral video, a TikToker named Tiki asked. He yells across a parking garage asking Ella Langley, how many likes would it take to get a date with you? And she actually got some criticism for it because she's like, not enough in the world, like not in a million years. And her face kind of looked annoyed by the whole thing. Well, he's not giving up. He posted a follow-up video with a shopping cart full of flowers.
2: Ella, you said there's no amount of likes in the world that could get me to take you on a date. I hope this amount of flowers is enough. And if not, please let me come to a concert. At least just give you a hug. I'm an Ella fella forever. I love you!
3: Love the music in the background, by the way.
4: I hate this story.
1: I don't like it.
4: So creeped out. As a father of a daughter, I hear this and I'm just like, And any kind of criticism Ella got for whatever, I remember seeing that clip and she said no amount of likes in the world or whatever.
3: And rolled her eyes.
4: Yeah. If anyone criticizes her for that, they've never had a daughter.
3: Right.
4: Because good for her for standing up. This guy needs to back off. I'm sorry. I'm kind of going off.
1: Okay. So I think he's just being cute and fun. But again, like I did not like the backlash she got for her reaction to his kind of like gesture that she did. So I don't know. I see both sides, but I think he's just trying to get the likes and stuff. That's kind of what he does. Not that it, you know, justifies it.
4: No,
1: but
4: you're,
1: I think
4: you're
1: he's
4: exactly
1: more
4: right.
1: Funny than creepy is my point.
4: You're right.
1: You know,
4: he got a lot of
1: really
4: attention
1: funny.
4: For that. He got it went viral because of her, not him. So now that he got attention for it,
3: he's going to do it again. Exactly.
4: And it's at her expense, and it's just not right because she's also a human being and she has feelings, and it's weird. So it.
1: Agree.
4: Yeah. Sorry, I'm going off on this.
1: No, it's great. I think you should. I think it's perfect. Because it's so true.
3: I like Red Hot Granger. Let's get that more. Let's get more Red Hot Granger on here.
4: I saw that video and I wanted to punch that guy.
1: Yeah.
3: How many likes would it take for you to punch that guy, Granger?
1: Yeah, exactly.
4: And it's kind of a combination of knowing that like the buses, like that back area is a safe place.
3: Yeah.
4: And you kind of
3: that's
4: make
3: your home when you're on the road.
4: Yeah,
3: right?
4: You make yourself available to the world for most of the day on tour, and then when your work is done and you go to your place, that's kind of your safe place. And when it's not like it's wrong for someone to scream through the fence like that. Like, hi Ella, that's fine. But when you're trying to get a reaction and you're getting personal and you want to go on a date, and then she's like, and then people are. They respond to her and go, how dare you? He was just trying to be nice.
1: That's the thing. I didn't mind any of the exchange, but I did not like the negative backlash that she got.
4: Yeah.
1: I mean, it just goes to show that, especially with social media and phones everywhere, it's like every little thing you do, even if you're off and behind the scenes, people can make something of it. It's kind of a weird world we live in.
4: Very weird world. Yeah. Yeah.
1: I love Ella.
4: And I won't punch that guy. I'll give him a hug and it'll just be really tight. And I'll just say, stay away from her.
1: There you go.
3: Whisper in his
4: love
3: ear.
4: Love you, man. Yeah. Stay away from
3: some
4: her.
3: Some sweet things in his ear.
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1: Ann with an E.
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15: Your Big Country Live Doppler forecast, partly sunny today, highs approaching 63. For this evening, mostly clear, lows of 46. Friday, sunny, highs of 61. Friday night will be clear, lows of 47. And Saturday, sunny, highs of 66. For more on your weather, log online to BigCountry1077.com.
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5: Welcome to Thursday, y'all. It's After Midnight. I'm your host, Granger Smith. Very simple question I'm asking this hour, and I want you to call me. The question is this. Why do you like country music? However you might answer that, call me. 866-607-8383. I've also got old Earl Dibbles Jr., the country boy with a dumb criminal story to share with us. And all this here with a bunch of good country music. Hour number two. Whatever the reason you're up this early or up this late, you're not alone. I'm with you. We're after midnight. On a

0: Thanks for staying up. This is After Midnight with Granger Smith.
1: Okay, topic of the hour. This is a very obvious question. We've never asked this. I got the Ant-Man sitting with me.
2: Isn't that wild? Like, how many, what show are we on? Like, you know, 2024 or something that you've never asked why you like country music?
1: Never asked the most simple question. Why do you like country music? You ever thought about that? I mean, you're obviously listening to this radio program. Maybe it's because it's the only thing you can get because you can't tune into anything else.
2: True.
1: That is still an appropriate answer, though.
2: It is.
1: The question to you as you're listening right now, why do you like country music? My number, 866-607-8383.
3: 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Outdoors, hunting, fishing, drinking beer, having a good time, and loving my wife.
1: Oh, that's an interesting ending he had.
2: I've heard a couple Loving My Wife songs, yes.
1: That's true. I guess you don't often hear that in pop music.
2: True.
1: Rock music, I love my wife.
2: Nope.
1: Yeah, that's good. 866-607-8383.
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1: Yeah, the memories, the nostalgia,
2: yeah,
1: growing up on it. Good answer. What about you, Ant?
2: Storytelling.
1: Storytelling. Yeah, we heard that on yesterday's show.
2: It's storytelling for me. Yeah.

0: That's a good one. I think I lean somewhere in the nostalgia as well.
1: Yeah.
0: 866-607-8383.
2: You got something you want to say on our topic tonight? 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

Continuing this conversation, why do you like country music? 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

0: Good morning, brother. Listen to you every night, driving the truck down these roads in Florida, delivering these Amazon trailers to all the good people that use and abuse that program. But anyway, we're out here in the middle of the night making sure everybody gets the things that they ordered and things they need so badly. Keep up the good work.
1: Well, you're doing good work, brother. I appreciate you listening to After Midnight while you do it. I'm a

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1: Now, who goes and messes with Mickey Mouse's business? This dummy did. This feller used to work for Disney World, but instead of riding the rides and handing out churros, he got to hack into their menu system. He done switched up QR codes so folks trying to order burgers got sent to some kind of anti-Israel website. Then he went and wiped out menus to look empty and even slapped a dang hate symbol on one of them. Folks, you don't mess with people's food down there in Florida. Now, he's looking at over a decade behind bars and a big old fine enough to make Cinderella lose her slipper. Just dumb.
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12: Your Big Country Live Doppler forecast. Partly sunny today, highs approaching 63. For this evening, mostly clear, lows of 46. Friday, sunny, highs of 61. Friday night will be clear, lows of 47. And Saturday, sunny, highs of 66. For more on your weather, log online to BigCountry1077.com.
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1: She was storming through the house that day, and I could tell she was leaving. And I thought, oh, she'll be back, till she turned around and

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4: Hey, thanks for starting your Thursday here with me on After Midnight, y'all. I'm Granger Smith, your host. Hey, I've got some things that went down on this day in history I want to talk about this hour. Plus, some Nashville news with Ann Hudson. She's keeping you in touch with your favorite stars out there in Nashville. Some things went down, and she's going to tell you about it. Hang tight for all of this here early on a Thursday. We are After Midnight.

It was on this day that the Soviet Union got a brand new leader. I'll remind you who that was in history, plus some other things that went down coming up in two songs. Hang tight. You say

0: loves talking about history, and he's even got the diploma to prove it. It's time for This Day in History on After Midnight with Granger Smith.
1: On this day, October the 1st, 1890, Yosemite National Park was established. In an act of Congress, they created Yosemite National Park, home of such natural wonders as Half Dome and the giant sequoia trees. 1903, Pittsburgh beat Boston in the very first World Series game. 1961, Roger Maris broke the home run record in the MLB. 1962, Johnny Carson made his Tonight Show debut as the host. 1968, Night of the Living Dead premiered. 1977, soccer star Pele played his farewell game. 1988, Gorbachev became the head of the Soviet Union. 2017, while Jason Aldean was on stage at the Route 91 Music Festival, a gunman opened fire on the crowd from a hotel room window, killing 58 people. Some famous birthdays include President Jimmy Carter, actress Julie Andrews, and actor Zach Galifianakis. Those are just a few things that went down on this day in history.
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0: 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But perhaps the most fun we have is in September, when we host the Fair Days Bingo at the Clay County Fair, while raising money for scholarships and other local needs.
1: If you are a Catholic man looking to serve your community in these and other ways, the Knights of Columbus may be for you. 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

0: for the greatest country ever. 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
1: Whatever you're doing all night, I'm here doing it with you. It's Granger Smith here on After Midnight.

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brought this up last hour. Pretty random question. Why do you like country music? 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I'll put you on the air. 866-607-8383.

0: I get up every morning at 3:15 to go to work, but we've recently moved, and I can't listen to the radio in the mornings like I normally do, and I miss you saying, God is worthy of our praise, and I miss that every morning, and I just wished I could catch it still.
1: Well, I love that encouragement. I love that you say that. I just want you to know, if you do get up, or maybe you can't sleep, or you're getting up early for any reason, we're still here for you.

thank you to all of our night shift workers. It's because of you that America is open for business 24/7. You're up after midnight with Granger Smith.

0: Okay, it's time for some national news. We have Ann Hudson. I don't know where you get these stories, but you always know the latest about our favorite stars out there in Nashville. What you got today?
1: Well, Lauren Elena, she saw what people were saying about a rising country star at the VMAs this past week, and she was having nothing to do with it. I love seeing her come to defend this woman. I've got that story coming up in your Nashville news next. Well, I did.

0: here's what's new in Nashville. Here's Ann Hudson.
1: So Stella Lefty, you know, she was at the VMAs as a nominee and she looked gorgeous. She wore what looked like kind of a wedding dress, but it totally worked. It was beaded and gorgeous. She looked

0: great. But man, the comments on her Instagram account under the post of her walking the red carpet are awful. I mean, they're making awful jokes about Stella Thefty because, you know, they're accusing her of ripping off other artists. And then, of course, her dad is a billionaire. He's part of Groupon, was behind that. And they're just making comments about how she's just paying her way through. But I love seeing Lauren Elena. She stepped in. She said that it just kind of broke her heart to imagine someone speaking that way about her own personal daughter, and that it was just heartbreaking and that everyone just kind of needed to do better. She completely got in there defending Stella Lefty, and I thought that was cool. Standing up for the girls, you know?
1: Yeah, I think it's cool too. You know, and once again, here we go, talking about people with daughters. There, you get a little bit of a perspective.
0: Yes.
1: Yeah, so good for Lauren.
0: I don't have any daughters. I just have boys, but...
1: That's how yes. I grew up. I grew up only with boys, so my mom understands that as well. But yeah, good for Lauren for stepping in.
0: I know.
1: That.
0: Yeah. Thought that was cool.
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0: Ann with an E.
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7: Your Big Country Live Doppler forecast: partly sunny today, highs approaching 63. For this evening, mostly clear, lows of 46. Friday, sunny, highs of 61. Friday night will be clear, lows of 47. And Saturday, sunny, highs of 66. For more on your weather, log online to BigCountry1077.com.
8: Intended for Like a River to be like the silver bullet that kills the werewolf. And I knew that going in, even though I tried as hard as I could intellectually to make that book the silver bullet. But I realized that only God opens eyes. Sometimes we don't have ears to hear or eyes to see. Heather, I fully believed at the time that you wrote this email and the time that you read Like a River, you haven't had eyes to see. But what you missed in the book was the answer to your question. How do I make the past trauma thoughts go away? How do I put more positives into my life than negatives? And maybe that'll make them go away. And the answer is like this. We were all born sinners since the beginning of humanity. And we have rebelled against our Creator, a God that made us, that gave us hope and a life and a plan and peace. The only thing we deserve from that is banishment from the kingdom. God, knowing that we're doomed, entered humanity in the flesh himself to redeem it for himself.
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5: Welcome to October, y'all. Third Shift crew, thanks for being here. Granger Smith, your host of After Midnight. Hour number four starts right now with this question. You know, it is October, so we could say, what is your favorite fall tradition? Call me with this, 866-607-8383. Also, Earl Dibbles Jr., the country boy with a dumb criminal story to share with us, and a whole bunch of good country music. Y'all keep listening. It's After Midnight.

0: Thanks so much for staying up with us. This is After Midnight with Granger Smith.
1: We're asking this question, topic of the hour. Do you have a fall tradition? Something you do every fall? Maybe something you carry on from your parents or grandparents? I've got the Ant-Man sitting with me. Do you have one of these?
2: Pray for fall.
1: Yes.
2: I mean, what are we in? It's now October and it is 97 degrees. Well, not right now, but it was today.
1: This is what Texans call the second summer.
2: Yeah.
1: When we just start begging the Lord for fall, for cooler weather.
2: That's my tradition.
1: So I'm asking you guys, and you people in the North have way better answers to this. And in some ways, I envy that. So my question is, what do you do in the fall? What's a tradition you carry on in the fall? 866-607-8383.
3: Yes, what I do this in the fall is going to the apple orchards up in Blue Ridge Mountains. I live in southern Georgia. And make apple butter and applesauce. My daughter said she loves coming home and smelling the spices.
1: Have you done this before?
2: No, I haven't. I do love apples, but what is apple butter? Like, is it legit butter like you put on a roll?
1: I don't know.
2: Okay, so you don't know either.
1: Right, you're asking somebody. Yeah. I mean, I guess.
2: You should ask them.
1: I guess it's apple based. Maybe someone else should call in and tell us what apple butter is. I mean, I get it. I get the

0: concept
1: yeah.
0: of it.
1: Yeah.
0: But I, we were in, one time we were touring and we were in like Ontario.
1: Okay.
0: And we went to an apple orchard and everyone comes out and they've got the little bag, you know, cloth bag, and they just say, have at it. So you just walk out there and you pick all you could put in your bag and you pay by the bag.
1: When I lived in Arizona, they had an incredible peach orchard there. And same idea as you'd go with, they give you a box up front and you or a bag and you'd put all your peaches in it and go weigh it. And that's how you do it. So I could imagine probably like the same thing.
0: Yeah, we understand peaches from the South and peach in the same way to pull it off the tree when it's a little bit warm from the sun.
1: Yeah.
0: And eat it right there. I mean, I was eating apples. I ate 3 or 4 apples.
1: Do you count those?
0: Maybe you're not supposed to do that. Maybe you're supposed to pay for that. 866-607-8383.
2: My fall tradition is sitting in a deer stand in God's country, enjoying the scenery, wildlife, just having a good time.
0: Yeah. Sitting in a deer stand is something that's a fall memory for me. Is that for you?
1: No. I didn't hunt growing up. I didn't hunt really until I was older.
0: Yeah, I get that. And there's also something to say for sitting in a deer stand when it's warm is not right.
1: Oh, it
0: just doesn't feel right. And I've spent many times in a deer stand in a t-shirt. It just doesn't feel right. It feels like you got to be cold, man. You got to prepare and bring the right clothing. That feels more like a deer stand.
1: I can see that, yeah.
0: 866-607-8383.
3: 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Just call and leave a message at 866-607-8383. Come be a part of After Midnight with Granger Smith.
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1: My name is Isaac Storley, and I am in 9th grade. 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

0: Hey, Granger, this is Doug Pelzer of South Carolina. I just want to thank you for everything, man. I work second shift, get off at midnight, and I look forward to listening to you on the way home. Great job, man. We love you, and look forward to this every night. Take care, buddy.
1: Well, I sure appreciate you, Doug. Thank you for calling, buddy.

0: It's time for some country thoughts with Earl Dibbles Jr.
1: Hey, never trust a man who won't bait his own hook or who says he used to like country music.
0: This is After Midnight.

expensive birds, lasers, and one of the weirdest crimes you will hear all week. Earl is going to share this dumb criminal story with us coming up next.

0: civils and dumb criminals on After Midnight.
1: Pigeon racing in Belgium? Apparently it's bigger than a rodeo on a Saturday night. Problem is, some folks figured out that them birds are worth more than a brand new truck. Last week, some sneaky thieves swiped $102,000 worth of pigeons from a fancy loft. Now them racers are having to use drones and laser systems to guard their feathered friends. Y'all, you know one pigeon even sold for $1.65 million a few years ago. Makes you look at old Farmer Joe's coop a little different, doesn't it?
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3: Your Big Country Live Doppler forecast: partly sunny today, highs approaching 63. For this evening, mostly clear, lows of 46. Friday, sunny, highs of 61. Friday night will be clear, lows of 47. And Saturday, sunny, highs of 66. For more on your weather, log online to BigCountry1077.com.

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5: Thursday morning, early risers. What's up? Welcome to After Midnight with me, Granger Smith, your host. I've got some good news I want to read for y'all coming up. Hopefully put a smile on your face. Plus some Nashville news with Ann Hudson. She's coming in with stories about your favorite stars out there in Nashville. All of this coming up, so please don't touch that dial. You don't want to miss it.

0: Here's a story that'll make you smile. Granger's got some good news to share now.
1: During a Buffalo Bills game, 68-year-old Brian Dodge suddenly collapsed in the stands. And that's when nurse Danielle Johnson jumped in without hesitation, performing CPR right there in the middle of the crowd. Doctors later diagnosed Dodge with a heart condition. Now he's recovering at Rochester General while waiting on pacemaker surgery. His daughter says that her dad is alive today thanks to Danielle and the Bills Mafia fans who rushed to help.
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12: 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We meet the first and third Tuesday of the month at the Spencer Golf and Country Club. Our meetings begin at 5:30 right after work, and we keep our meetings to under an hour. Throughout the year, Kiwanis After Five stays active with numerous projects, such as Just Because Roses, Christmas Boxes during the Grand Meander, and much more. We also give back by awarding scholarships to graduating seniors. If you want to learn more about Kiwanis After Five or see what we're up to, visit our page on Facebook. Or better yet, we invite you to attend one of our meetings in person at the Spencer Golf and Country Club, Kiwanis After Five of Spencer, a group of like-minded volunteers making a difference in the community, one child at a time.
13: People are crazy.
0: And this is After Midnight Music 2.
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0: Granger. You want to know what had me up so early? Been up since 1 o'clock this morning, driving the old tractor and trailer. Still got about 7 hours to go to get to home base. Talk to you later. This is Curtis Dave.
1: Keep that greasy side down, brother. Thank you for calling.

the sky. 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But ain't got much memory of the scenes, come to think I missed them all.

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That sunset, cliffs by the sea, and the night rolled in. And you still talk about that moon that I can't recall, but God, I saw.

0: Okay, it's time for Nashville News. We have Ann Hudson with us, bringing us stories about our favorite stars out there in Music City. What you got, Ann?
1: Yes, you guys remember the influencer Ella Langley turned down after he asked her how many likes would it get him to get a date with her? Well, he's trying to ask her out again. I got that story coming up in your Nashville News next.

0: news from Nashville's Music Row. It's Ann Hudson.
1: Okay, so in case you missed the viral video, a TikToker named Tiki asked. He yells across a parking garage asking Ella Langley, how many likes would it take to get a date with you? And she actually got some criticism for it because she's like, not enough in the world, like not in a million years. And her face kind of looked annoyed by the whole thing. Well, he's not giving up. He posted a follow-up video with a shopping cart full of flowers.
2: Ella, you said there's no amount of likes in the world that could get me to take you on a date. I hope this amount of flowers is enough. And if not, please let me come to a concert. Please just give you a hug. I'm an Ella fella forever. I love you!
3: Love the music in the background, by the way.
4: I hate this story.
1: I don't like it.
4: So creeped out as a father of a daughter.
3: Yeah.
4: You know, yeah. I hear this and I'm just like, And any kind of criticism Ella got for whatever, I remember seeing that clip and she said no amount of likes in the world or whatever.
3: And rolled her eyes.
4: Yeah. If anyone criticizes her for that, they've never had a daughter.
3: Right.
4: Because good for her for standing up. This guy needs to back off. I'm sorry. I'm kind of going off.
1: Okay. So I think he's just being cute and fun. But again, like I did not like the backlash she got for her reaction to his kind of like gesture that she did. So I don't know. I see both sides, but I think he's just trying to get the likes and stuff. That's kind of what he does. Not that it, you know, justifies it.
4: No, you're exactly right.
1: Funny than creepy is my point.
4: You're right.
1: You know,
4: he got a lot of attention.

0: attention for that. He got it went viral because of her, not him. So now that he got attention for it, he's going to do it again.
1: Exactly.
0: And it's at her expense. And it's just not right because she's also a human being and she has feelings and it's weird. So
2: agree.
0: Yeah. Sorry, I'm going off on this.
2: No, it's great. I think you should. I think it's perfect. Because it's so true.
1: I like Red Hot Granger. Let's get that more. Let's get more Red Hot Granger on here.
0: I saw that video and I wanted to punch that guy.
2: Yeah.
1: How many likes would it take for you to punch that guy, Granger?
2: Yeah, exactly.
0: And it's kind of a combination of knowing that, like, the buses, like, that back area is a safe place.
1: Yeah.
0: And you kind of make
1: your home when you're on the road, right?
0: Yeah, you make yourself available to the world for most of the day on tour. And then when your work is done and you go to your place, that's kind of your safe place. And when it's not like it's wrong for someone to scream through the fence like that. Like, hi, Ella. That's fine. But when you're trying to get a reaction and you're getting personal and you want to go on a date and then she's like, and then people they respond to her and go, how dare you? He was just trying to be nice.
2: That's the thing. I didn't mind any of the exchange, but I did not like the negative backlash that she got.
0: Yeah.
2: I mean, it just goes to show that, especially with social media and phones everywhere, it's like every little thing you do, even if you're off and behind the scenes, people can make something of it. It's kind of a weird world we live in.
0: Very weird world. Yeah. Yeah.
2: I love Ella.
0: And I won't punch that guy. I'll give him a hug. I'll give him a hug and it'll just be really tight. And I'll just say, stay away from her.
2: There you go.
1: Whisper in his ear.
0: Love you, man. Yeah. Stay away from
1: some
0: her.
1: Some sweet things in his ear. We've got way more Nashville news all day over at aftermidnight.com. 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
2: Ann with an E.
0: Hey, it's Granger Smith here. 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
8: Your Big Country Live Doppler forecast: partly sunny today, highs approaching 63. For this evening, mostly clear, lows of 46. Friday, sunny, highs of 61. Friday night will be clear, lows of 47. And Saturday, sunny, highs of 66. For more on your weather, log online to BigCountry1077.com.
9: Subject line says marriage. Hey Granger, my name is Matt. I'm 20 years old from Iowa, and my girlfriend and I have been dating 4.5 years. I want to ask her to marry me, but I don't know if now is the best time. I own my house. I want to ask her, but I don't know if we're both spiritually ready. Am I spiritually ready to be married? Probably not. I don't think so. You'll never be spiritually ready. You'll never be financially ready. And these same questions are going to come back up when you're looking to have a baby. You're going to keep asking those same kind of questions. And so don't over-spiritualize it. Does she love the Lord? You love the Lord. You got a house paid for. Either do it or break up with her, really. Those are your two options. Because the thing to not do is drag it out. She moves in. You know, just get comfortable, you start getting comfortable in life without that marriage, it values the marriage less and less. You either do it or you don't, but those are your only two options. And your time frame is now.
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0: Hey, thank you for sharing Thursday here with me on After Midnight, y'all. Before you take off and get your day started, let me remind you, God is great and He is worthy of our praise. I'm Granger Smith, coming to y'all from the Yee Yee Farm in Central Texas. 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
1: She'd

0: ABC News. I'm Sherry Preston. Tennessee Governor Bill Lee has halted all executions in the state until a full review of last night's botched execution of convicted killer Krista Pike is reviewed. ABC's Dave Packer reports she was given two doses of a drug that was supposed to kill her, but didn't.
1: Witnesses say Krista Pike was given two rounds of lethal pentobarbital. Reporter Tori Gessner with ABC affiliate WKRN was there.
2: At one point at 7:34, she said, "My arm feels like it's about to burst open."
1: An hour later, when asked to leave the viewing area, Gessner said Pike appeared to be still breathing.
2: We all looked at each other like she's still alive, or at least that's what I was thinking.
1: An ambulance was seen with flashing lights leaving the facility. Pike's attorney saying she's being treated at a nearby hospital. Dave Packer, ABC News.
0: New details are emerging about the cockpit attack on that Fly Dubai passenger jet on its way to Israel this week. A plumber helped save the plane from crashing while other passengers helped the pilot who had been stabbed by his co-pilot.
3: Chota Masayev, a dentist and the only doctor on board, ran toward the cockpit. He told us he found the captain severely wounded and helped stop the bleeding. He says the captain was praying and he was afraid he would lose him. Others holding the attacker down tied his hands with headphone cords and kept him pinned for 55 minutes until the plane landed in Saudi Arabia.
0: ABC's Karen Hua, the co-pilot from Oman, is in Saudi custody. Major changes at the Defense Department announced this week. Secretary Pete Hegseth slashing the number of generals and admirals by 20%. New York Governor Kathy Hochul says Cornell University has agreed to an outside investigation following the former student's allegations of gang rape at a frat house 2 years ago.
4: Investigation of what exactly transpired in terms of the civil actions and what the role Cornell University played, what they did, what they didn't do.
0: The woman is suing Cornell. She filed a complaint at the time. No criminal charges ever filed. This is ABC News.
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10: We qualify for a 20% tax credit. 75% of the payroll and production has to be done in America to qualify for that. So there are some stringent guidelines that are embedded in the bill to make sure that you break through the threshold.
0: In the last several years, more and more television and film production has moved overseas because of lucrative tax breaks there and also cheaper labor. A new development at Arizona State University following the death of hockey player Matthew Mayich, who collapsed and fell into a coma following practice recently. Some now challenging Coach Greg Powers' account of what happened.
11: The head coach has been put on leave. 7 players came forward arguing the school's version of that practice did not match what they actually endured. Some of that practice, run by a former Green Beret, lawyer for the family claims it lasted more than 80 minutes in direct sunlight with only a handful of players allowed water. An attorney for the Green Beret says his workout was under an hour and he left before Mayich collapsed during the cool down after.
0: ABC's Trevor Ault. Glaciers in Switzerland are melting fast.
12: The glaciers this year, they have lost enormous quantities of ice. In total, it was 5% less in terms of ice volume.
0: Matthias Huss, director of glacier monitoring in Switzerland, reason for the ice loss: less snow in the winter and a hotter summer. Sherry Preston, ABC News.
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7: Your KICD live Doppler forecast, mostly cloudy today, highs of 63, north-northeasterly wind at 10 to 15. For this evening, cloudy during the early evening, but clearing overnight, lows of 46, northerly wind around 5 miles per hour. For tomorrow, sunny, highs of 61, east-northeasterly wind around 5 miles per hour. Tomorrow night will be cloudy, lows of 48. By the weekend, Saturday will be mostly sunny, highs of 64. Saturday night, partly cloudy, lows of 48. Sunday, sunny, highs of 62. Sunday night will be clear, lows of 43. And Monday, sunny, high of 60. For more on your weather, log online to northwestiowanow.com.

0: aircraft was dropping very sharply, like massive turbulence, and we didn't understand why because we didn't get any alerts.
1: The injured captain, Smit Machar from India, managed to unlock the cockpit door, allowing a passenger and member of the crew to push inside and subdue the attacker. Two pilots on board for the return flight then were able to stabilize the plane and land it in Saudi Arabia. Israel's national security minister said a terrorist planned to crash a plane and murder the 180 Israelis on it. The incident comes as the Middle East remains on edge amid the Iran war and high tensions over Israel's conduct in the Gaza Strip. Defense Secretary Pete Hegseth says the Pentagon is eliminating roughly 1 in 5 generals and admirals through firings or position cuts. Hegseth gave that update in a speech called the State of the Force Address, a rare military address to military officers and enlisted service members at the Marine Corps base in Quantico, Virginia. It marks the latest move by Hegseth to change the structure of the military, especially at the top.
2: Americans want to serve when they are led by strong patriots, not by weak weirdos.
1: Hegseth additionally said the military is looking to build a new U.S. military base, inviting states to send in pitches. He also announced the creation of the Autonomous Warfare Command, described as a new 4-star combatant command with service-like authorities built to scale autonomous and robotic capabilities across the joint force in the fastest peacetime shift in modern military history. Hey, be sure to check out a podcast of today's program, which has stories you won't hear this hour. On the podcast today, why AI isn't creating a job apocalypse, and the Florida man turned in by his mother for drunk driving. The podcast is available on Apple, Google, Spotify, or wherever you get your podcasts. 11 minutes now after the hour.
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6: Your Big Country Live Doppler forecast, partly sunny today, highs approaching 63. For this evening, mostly clear, lows of 46. Friday, sunny, highs of 61. Friday night will be clear, lows of 47. And Saturday, sunny, highs of 66. For more on your weather, log online to BigCountry1077.com.
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8: Thanks for spending time with us. Welcome into Thursday, October 1st. Gordon Deal with Nicole Murray. Some of our top stories and headlines. An investigation begins after Tennessee officials failed to execute a death row inmate. She somehow survived two lethal injections. Passengers and crew forced to subdue a pilot after he stabbed his captain on a flight from Dubai to Tel Aviv. Researchers say AI agents tried to hack a government site in Canada. Brent crude at $100 a barrel this morning. Yankees, White Sox, and Padres win their wild card playoff series. Steelers and Browns in Thursday night football. And Dolly Parton's free book program now expanding following her death. We'll have that story in about 20 minutes. A communications expert says the White House's restrictions on media access could prompt journalists to rethink a familiar approach to political coverage. We're joined now by Dana Young, communication and political science professor at the University of Delaware. Dana, your initial reaction to the temporary ban on CNN, MS Now, and Politico?
9: At first, I think that my thought was the same as other folks, which was that maybe this is just a toothless threat because, you know, Trump, for 10 years, we've heard Trump complain about media coverage and talk about fake news and not letting folks in. What I don't think that we anticipated was that these journalists would get to the White House and literally have their credentials revoked right there, kind of bringing us back to what happened to Jim Acosta years back. I certainly also didn't anticipate that there'd be solidarity between the media outlets, as they then would say, you know what, if you're going to keep out CNN, you're keeping us out too, and we're not going to get the video feed that you need to cover your events.
8: Do you think that this gives journalists in any way an opportunity to rethink how they cover the White House in general?
9: This is where I see this could be an unexpected opportunity. Access journalism, which is the term that we use to describe the kind of journalism where reporters have direct access to political figures, there's, of course, a need for that. There needs to be some kind of public record so that we can hold people accountable. However, I don't know that access journalism needs to drive the news cycle because there's certain costs associated with it, right? Sometimes the best journalism is the journalism that comes about in the newsroom through investigative reporting and through drilling down through files, through, you know, paper trails, through other kinds of sources. You know, there's two side effects of the sort of obsession with access journalism as I see it. One is that, unfortunately, as much as our leaders, we want to be able to trust them, but they're not always in the business of truth seeking, right? Our leaders are often in the business of persuasion. And so they're not always giving the most empirically accurate information. We saw this back in the early 2000s when the White House correspondents were really complicit in advancing a lie, a falsehood about weapons of mass destruction in Iraq, right? Unfortunately, people who are in positions of power sometimes advance their own interests. So that's one possible problem. The other problem, though, as I see it, is that it's amplifying the spectacle of one, as I call it, under this administration, right? Where Trump is really the center of everything and he makes everything a story. But is that good for democracy? Because we know that stories need protagonists, main characters, but the main character in democracy is supposed to be the citizens, the people. And so perhaps this is an opportunity to step back, maybe decenter Trump a little bit, and recenter democratic institutions and citizens.
8: We're speaking with Dana Young, professor of communication and political science at the University of Delaware. So if a change were to be made here under the Trump administration, is this something that then would be carried forward to the next administration, be it Democrat or Republican? It's just not affecting Trump, for example.
9: Exactly. I mean, what I envision, what folks who are in my discipline envision, is really a kind of reporting that focuses democratic processes and institutions and says, hey, you know what? What are the things that citizens are experiencing? What are the rights and privileges that we need to have? For example, access to information, transparency, accountability. And what are the ways in which our leaders might be adversely affecting those things, rather than this is the thing that our leader said today?
8: We're speaking with Dana Young, professor of communication and political science at the University of Delaware. I guess to your point, to a certain extent, the next time news is broken at a White House press briefing will be the first time news was broken at a White House press briefing.
9: Yeah.
8: Right? I mean, it's really used for announcements and reaction and stuff, right? In-depth newsroom digging that you referenced.
9: Exactly. And, you know, the part of the concern here is with this sort of spectacle of one is that we are in this moment of consolidation of power in the executive branch. Right. That's not just a Trump thing. That has been going on, I would say, for the last 20 years with increased power, especially since 9/11. There's been more power concentrated in the executive branch. And under this administration, we see very little, if any, you know, acts of Congress, lots of executive orders. And so if the press is also, in addition to those sort of background phenomena happening, if the press is also laser focused on the actions of this one man, What does that do to citizens' impressions of what government is and how it works?
8: Thanks, Dana. Dana Young, communication and political science professor at the University of Delaware. 20 minutes now in front of the hour on This Morning, America's First News. Coming up next, road signs designed to make you smile.
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0: you with us. Welcome into Friday Eve. It is time now for the Mic Drop with this morning's Mike Gavin.
1: Good morning. Well, believe it or not, we've got a couple of stories about road signs to talk about today. Let's start in New Jersey, where a prominent banner in one town has people laughing for its obvious misspelling. There's a large banner hanging from a railroad bridge in Roselle, thanking people for visiting the borough of 22,000 people located 20 miles outside of New York City. Problem is, someone added an extra V to visiting, so now it says, thanks for visiting. As is customary in these situations, you only had one job type situation. Social media commenters wondered whose job this was, how many people probably had to review and sign off on this sign. Others blamed the local school system, Gen Z, and of course AI. Still others were more practical, saying a big Sharpie or some electrical tape could fix the issue.
0: Mm.
1: Just climb on up there.
0: Yeah. I was thinking about the kind of the chain of command here. So you've got the writer, the person who came up with the phrase.
1: Yes.
0: Right. The designer, I guess, of the artwork on it. Then you've got the printing company that does the banner, that
1: yes.
0: makes the banner
1: right.
0: with all the ink on it and such. And then, I don't know, some final editor?
1: I mean, when it's nobody? Hanging, someone who's hanging it up, right?
0: And
1: I mean,
0: then,
1: a couple guys on a crew have to
0: then,
1: hang it up and nobody notices it. Yeah. Lots of folks.
0: Wow, that's just a lot of mislooking.
1: Yeah.
0: I don't know.
1: Yeah,
0: I don't know what to call it.
1: I mean, that's what you even hope. I mean, what most likely is the situation these days between technology and sort of a shrinking of staff
0: yeah.
1: is that it might have just been one person who didn't see the misspelling, sent it off electronically to a company that sort of had it printed out almost electronically without the,
0: yeah.
1: you know, without some
0: yeah,
1: supervision, and then they just put the banner up and weren't paying attention.
0: I'm going to go with it. It was like a copy and paste.
1: Yeah.
0: That was overdone here somehow.
1: Yes. And with all the signs we're forced to read, while we're out and about, thankfully, some of them are put there just to make us smile. The Puberty Instagram account put together a compilation of some of those. There's one sign which appeared to be from the UK, which reads, "No crime between the hours of 8 a.m. and 6 p.m. Another sign reads, "Do not cross this field unless you can do it in 9 seconds because the bull can do it in 10. One could keep you busy for a little while. It says, "Push to open. If that does not work, pull. If both do not work, try the actual entrance around the corner." Here's one for the commuters. A sign at a train station in Vancouver reads, "Stay off the tracks. They are only for trains. If you can read this, you are not a train." And finally, a life lesson for all of us posted on a sign outside of a business. If at first you don't succeed, then skydiving is not for you.
0: Wow.
1: Yeah.
0: Right. Is that right where you sign your waiver?
1: Right.
0: As you're
1: right.
0: about to go up in the plane?
1: Yeah. Yeah. Yeah, exactly. How lucky do you feel today?
0: Don't sue us.
1: Yeah.
0: You know, if you fail at skydiving is one of those type things.
1: Most likely. I like the one with the no crime between the
0: yeah.
1: hours of 8 and 6. Nighttime? Have at it.
0: Yeah.
1: It's like the purge, basically,
0: yeah.
1: from 6 to 8.
0: Yeah, 6:01. Watch out. All hell breaks loose at this UK park, right?
1: Yes.
0: Thanks, Mike. 13 minutes in front of the hour. On This Morning, America's First News.
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1: From ABC News, I'm Sherry Preston. An execution in Tennessee ends with a death row inmate still alive. ABC's Jim Ryan with more on why all executions in the state are being halted for now.
2: Krista Gayle Pike had been sentenced to die for killing a classmate in 1995. During last night's execution attempt,
3: she let out a loud grunt, lifted her head up, her mouth opened, her body flexed as she gasped for air.
2: But media witness Will Puckett says that an hour later she was still alive and taken by ambulance to a hospital. Tennessee Governor Bill Lee has halted all lethal injections in his state until an investigation into this apparently botched execution is complete. Jim Ryan, ABC News.
1: Those who were on board are still talking about the Fly Dubai plane that was nearly brought down when the co-pilot attacked the pilot with a knife. The pilot able to open the cockpit door, letting passengers hold down the attacker.
4: That co-pilot has been detained in Saudi Arabia where he's being interrogated. And ABC News confirming that Israeli passenger who put the suspect in a chokehold and pulled the plane out of that dive works as a plumber. He's been credited with preventing a disaster.
1: ABC's Tom Sophie Burridge. New York Governor Kathy Hochul, as more information comes to light about the woman who says she was gang raped at a frat house at Cornell University 2 years ago.
5: What happened to this young college student at Cornell University is nothing short of horrifying and shocking. Mm-hmm. And I believe that she deserves justice and there must be accountability. Mm-hmm. That is why I called for an outside independent counsel to conduct an investigation of what exactly transpired.
1: ABC News obtaining a 99-page report done at Cornell on what the victim said during a hearing at the school last year. In it, she said she felt like bait, surrounded by lions, and says she told police weeks afterward she could say with 100% confidence she was raped. Glaciers in Switzerland have lost over 5% of their volume since the beginning of the year, the second biggest percentage drop on record. 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
6: Looking for a job that's utterly amazing? 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
8: Good morning, I'm George Bauer at the KICD Newsdesk. Here's what's happening in Northwest Iowa now. A 49-year-old Spirit Lake man facing a felony grooming charge in Dick Lake Police Department, taken into custody Monday about 4:30 in the afternoon. He was charged with one count of grooming, which is a Class D felony in Iowa. Rural Rock Valley woman facing a theft charge after allegedly stealing and consuming an alcoholic beverage at a Primgar convenience store. According to the incident report, 55-year-old Valera DeBruin entered the ProGo convenience store Thursday, took a can of Cutwater White Russian from the cooler, entered the women's restroom where she consumed it. An employee was in the restroom at the time and reported hearing the can open. O'Brien County Sheriff's Department showed up. Surveillance showed DeBruin taking the can from the cooler. They say she admitted to the theft. She was then formally charged with fifth-degree theft, a simple misdemeanor. City of Milford Monday night, the Milford City Council approved adding a second officer to Dickinson County's Regional Heat Response Team. Our Anthony Gonzalez was there and filed this report.
9: The High-Risk Entry and Arrest Team, or HEAT for short, assists law enforcement agencies with critical high-risk situations that can go beyond the equipment or tactical capabilities of regular patrol officers. Recently, the team has been declining in numbers. Milford Mayor Bob Clark says he has heard potential interest.
10: We've got two officers who would be interested, and that would be up to Shiloh to pick which one, but I think it's time that we probably have a second. Cost-wise, I don't know, initially probably maybe $5,000 for 10 years vest and stuff like that.
9: Clark added that whoever is selected would still have to be accepted by the team and go through the required training and probationary process.
10: The probationary period to where they have to be accepted by the team, number one, and then you have the probationary period of, I think it's a year maybe, before they can move up. You know, their training is one day a month. So it's not, that's not a big deal. They can ride together to training. So you're not running two vehicles. Because they, you know, it's a multi-jurisdictional task force, in Minnesota.
9: Councilman McIntyre Arnn expressed support, saying it would provide additional train coverage for the area.
11: And then, you know, even if Myrie's out of town, that takes away.
10: That takes another person.
11: Personal way.
10: Yeah,
11: in front of that incident. So if we have somebody else in the offer that's able to respond to that as a member of the HEAT team, not just an officer on duty, it makes perfect sense to have a second officer trained.
9: Councilman Shane Hoffman made the motion to approve it, with the council voting unanimously in favor.
8: The Iowa legislature meets in special session Friday morning to approve some incentives to bring that supposedly the largest steel plant in the United States to southeast Iowa. The Republican running for governor, Zach Lane, says he can't say no to that deal.
12: I think anytime you're looking at a once-in-a-lifetime project, you have to say, what's it going to take to get this here? Because the amount of economic development that will come into the state from this project, aside from this project, is probably second to none of what we could create.
8: The developer is the Esser Group from India. Lane says, as a rule, he's against tax breaks for foreign corporations, but this is different.
12: Well, when I talk about those things, specifically I'm talking about a company like Syngenta, which is Chinese-owned and competing against Iowa's companies. We're talking about a once-in-a-lifetime steel plant that there is no comparable, there is no competition. This is going to go in some state, and we have to do what we can to bring it to the state of Iowa.
8: Now, the Democrat running for governor, the current state auditor, Rob Sand, says he needs more details before he'll comment.
13: You know, you look at these data center deals that this administration has done over the last few years, and we gave away the farm. So I want to make sure that this is a real opportunity, but that also at the end of the day, that Iowa is getting served by it and not getting fleeced. Certainly, you'd want to make sure that we are not paying out up front. These folks had some real problems in Minnesota. And so we'd want to make sure that they're actually making their investments of whatever money they're bringing to Iowa before we would release in like a stair-step fashion any public benefits from the state side.
8: The project was announced Monday at the White House. The Export-Import Bank of the United States has announced it will issue up to $10 billion in financing. The company says construction will cost $15 billion and would employ over 1,700 people once it's operational. The Iowa legislature Friday will consider about $1 billion in tax credits for the project. And despite the rain, more than 350 individuals showed up for the annual Oktoberfest bike ride in Okoboji on Saturday.
14: It was a bummer of the weather, that's for sure. We had to cancel some of our fun events down in Preservation Plaza, but we still had a great turnout. We had great numbers and a bunch of people that came and picked up their packets and still assured us that they were going to be out on the trails riding. So we saw them out there on Saturday visiting local businesses along the route, and rain or shine, there was plenty of them out there.
8: That's Iowa Great Lakes Chamber Events Coordinator Michaela Arneson. She says the chamber donated $1,500 to the Dickinson County Trail Association after the event. Next up on the chamber's calendar is the family event at Camp Foster.
14: It is time for Fall Fest. Knock on wood, we've had some great weather these past years, so that's coming up here on Saturday, October 17th, out at Camp Foster, again, from 10 a.m. to 2 p.m. You head on to Camp Foster, and then you park at the entrance, and you begin your fun stroll through Camp Foster. So I think currently we have about 24 local businesses, groups, and organizations signed up to provide a fun activity out there for all the kids and their families, and we do encourage all those fun Halloween costumes. So just another time that kids get to wear those, not just on Halloween Day.
8: Arneson was a guest on the KICD Morning Show yesterday, and she announced a corporate sponsor has been lined up for the upcoming University of Okoboji Winter Games.
14: Yes, our presenting sponsor is back with us this year for a second year, and that is West O Beer. So we're super excited to have them back. We did a fun launch video, and there's lots of fun stuff with them to come.
8: U of O Winter Games, always the last full weekend in January. Remember, if you have tickets for the annual Spencer Area Chamber of Commerce annual meeting, that is this morning at the ballroom at the Event Center at the Clay County Fairgrounds. That's KICD News on the radio. You can read our news anytime at NorthwestIowaNow.com or the Northwest Iowa Now app, powered by Jason Jacobs at Thrivent Financial and Pete House Sanitation.
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17: Good morning, cloudy and 58 degrees. We did get rain overnight, and we had another 47 hundredths in the rain gauge this morning. Ruthven called in 54 hundredths after what was a fairly decent day compared to what we've been having of late throughout the day yesterday. We did get those rain showers overnight. Still not the heavy stuff that did happen to the south and east of us. You get down around Carroll, Iowa, and over in Waterloo. Though both those two areas are reporting some flash flooding as they received anywhere from 2 to 5 inches of rainfall in the areas of southern Calhoun, Carroll County, Crawford, Greene County, and northern Guthrie counties as well, and then over in the Waterloo area too. Still rain in that part of the area, but the really heavy stuff is starting to exit the state as it is in far eastern Iowa. So for our forecast for the KICD listing area, we'll look for a cloudy sky today still, 63 the high, and maybe a little windy. That may help dry down some stuff. Northerly winds 10 to 15, gusting as high as 30. Partly cloudy tonight and a low of 43. So a chilly night compared to what we've had as well. Sunny and a high around 60 on Friday. Fairly calm winds throughout the day. Clear skies in Friday night and a low of 46. Sunny and mid-60s on Saturday. Southerly winds at around 10 to 15. Could gust as high as 25. Clear skies Saturday night and a low of 51. Sunny 64 on Sunday, a low of 43. And Monday, sunny and 63 degrees. I see mostly sunny skies, at least through Wednesday of next week, in my extended forecast. Yesterday, 74 the high. It was a little sticky, wasn't it? Record high for this date was 91. That was set clear back in 1897. Record low, 24 in 1975. Again, we had another 47 hundredths in the rain gauge this morning. Dipped down to 58 for the overnight low, and that's where we still stand this morning at 58 degrees. Good morning.

0: The roller coaster is still lit up. It's just not running anymore because it is the 1st of October already. Good morning, everybody. Luke Bryan music for you on this very first day of October. Happy Thursday. Rhonda Whitaking with you here today. And let's see, you know, October actually means it's the 8th month, but it's been the 10th month ever since New Year's Day was moved from March to January. At other times in history, it had been called Faustinus or Hercules. So happy 1st of Faustinus, I guess. Because it is the 1st of October, it's also Pumpkin Spice Day today. That flavor's taken everything over. Some of it's okay, but a little goes a long way, in my opinion. It is International Coffee Day today. We did National Coffee Day Tuesday, International Coffee Day today. So put the pumpkin spice in the coffee today if you want to. I found a new creamer, the banana nut bread. Moved it to the top of my favorites, as a matter of fact. What else are we celebrating on this first day of October? It says International Raccoon Appreciation Day. It celebrates all animals that are misunderstood and who are known to be pests and nuisance animals, but are actually an important part of the ecosystem. But, not in my sweet corn patch, they're not. That's for darn sure. Homemade Cookies Day today. Golly, we got a lot of celebrations. They started Homemade Cookie Day today. What's your absolute best kind? Chocolate chip? That's probably most everybody's favorite. Oatmeal raisin, peanut butter, shortbread, snickerdoodle. I made a new sugar cookie recipe. I took it on our camping trip with my friends and family, and my cousin has had to make 4 batches ever since because her family liked them a lot. And today is also less than perfect day today, a day to accept that it's okay not to be perfect. And today to remember we all make mistakes and we should try hard at everything we do, but not so hard that we stress ourselves out. What's the old joke? My husband told me to embrace my mistakes, so I hugged him.
1: We begin the fourth quarter today, and it's seed ordering time for 2027. We take a look at the seed landscape and changes that continue. I'm Mark Oppel, today's Bottom Line Report. This is the time of the year producers begin to finalize plans for next growing season. This year's crop not even in the bin yet, but a time to begin placing seed orders for next year. And changes continue in the seed business. Keeping track of who owns what brands can be crucial information regarding technology that might change, genetics that might change behind the seed you do end up buying. In 2019, DuPont spun off its agribusiness division to create Corteva, which, by the way, recently announced it is spinning off the seed business. One brand, LG, will be missing from the 2027 lineup, a result of a recent merger. There are fewer and fewer single-brand seed companies. Of 16 national brands we reviewed, only 3 remain under single-brand ownership: Bex, Stein Seed, and Wiffles Hybrids. This is the Bottom Line Report. Michigan State, Ohio State, Penn State, and the University of Maryland are some that each conduct individual corn and soybean trials and major seed brands using those results, producers as well. I'm Mark Oppold, wishing you a profitable day.
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0: Sam Hunt. 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Currently 58 degrees in Spencer. So forecast, we did get some rain showers overnight, but should be moving stuff out for a while now. Cloudy skies and 63 degrees. Northerly winds at around 10 to 15. Could gust as high as 30. So a little breezier than what we've had the last couple of days. Partly cloudy tonight, low 43. Tomorrow, sunny and 61. Looks to have sunshine in low 60s throughout the weekend. So we're excited about that for our vine stock celebration on Saturday at Schaumburg Park. We had 4,700s in the rain gauge. Ruth and 5,400s, 9,100s at Aurelia for the overnight rain showers. 58 degrees once again here in Spencer. Major League Baseball action from yesterday as the wild card playoffs continued. Max Fried dominated Boston in the playoffs for the second straight year. Cody Bellinger and Luis Garcia Jr. homered, and the New York Yankees romped over the Red Sox 9-2 for a two-game AL wild card series sweep. Elsewhere, pinch hitter Gavin Sheets blasted a two-run homer. Five Padre pitchers combined for a five-hitter, and San Diego swept the Cubbies out of the NL wildcard series with a 4-1 victory in Game 2. The White Sox used a big first inning in a three-run homer to propel a 7-3 win over the Houston Astros, so they sweep their AL wildcard series. It's the first time Chicago's won a playoff series since beating Houston in the World Series back in 2005. The only game that's forced into Game 3, Alec Bohm put Philadelphia ahead for a two-out home run in the 10th inning, and the Phillies beat the Braves 4-3 to force a decisive third game in the National League wildcard series. Game 3 coming up tonight, and that'll be at 7 o'clock. Elsewhere, women's WNBA, the playoff action saw Atlanta beat Washington 93-75, and it was a good game with Dallas and Golden State overtime 108-100. Dallas comes out on top. So we'll have a special Thursday night football game on our sister station, News Radio 1240 KICD, 102.5 on your FM dial, as well as the game of the on Thursday night tonight features Fort Dodge St. Edmund at Grettinger Terrell Ruthven Ayrshire. Stephen Cutler will have that call on AM coming your way tonight. We will have our normal game of the week here on the Big Country tomorrow evening featuring Sioux Central and Hartley Melvin Sanborn. We'll check in with Stephen Cutler. We'll talk about more sports at 7:20 this morning right here on Big Country 107.7.
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0: Chris Young, Kane Brown. It's called Famous Friends. Big Country 107.7. Good morning. It is 6:45. Weather brought today by Country Trailers. Well, we did get more rain in the rain gauge last evening. Not as much as some areas of the state. Again, further south and east, we have areas of flood warnings and flash flood warnings as well. Here in Spencer at our studio, rain gauge 47 hundredths. Ruthven, 54 hundredths. Orillia, another 91 hundredths. But you go straight south of here, some flash flood warnings in Blackhawk, Butler, Grundy counties. So they're receiving some, that's the eastern flash flood watching. The south of here, you're in Calhoun, Carroll, Crawford, Greene counties as well. And in some of those areas where they've issued some of those flash flood warnings, they got between 2 and 5 inches of rain has fallen in those areas. So flood watch does remain in effect for a vast majority, really only the northern tier counties of Iowa. Otherwise, the rest of the state is in a flood watch. But we should start to dry things out. Now, it's still raining in the eastern part of the state, but things are moving out. So you can't rule a couple of showers out this morning. But for the most part, this is going to be a day of drying. We've got cloudy skies, but the humidity levels will be dropping. The dew points will fall from near 60 early morning hours to the 40s in the afternoon, which is when we could see maybe a little bit of sunshine. And the winds are going to be much stronger as well. We'll see a northerly breeze at around 10 to 25 mile an hour. Expect our highs to be in the low 60s. While a few clouds will work their way through the region Friday, most of us are expected to stay dry. Highs staying in the mid to upper 60s and a nice amount of sunshine for most of us, and a lighter wind out of the east as well. This quieter weather pattern is scheduled to continue into the weekend. So some sunshine, and we'll look at temperatures still maybe a little below average in the low to mid 60s. The forecast and current conditions are next.
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0: Cloudy today, 63 the high, northerly winds 10 to 15, gusting as high as 30, partly cloudy tonight with a low 43, sunny 60 on Friday, winds out of the northeast at around 5, clear skies and a low of 46, sunny 66 on Saturday, southerly winds 10 to 15, gusting as high as 25, clear Saturday night with a low 51, sunny and a high of 64 on Sunday, a low of 43, and Monday sunny skies and 63 degrees. Yesterday, 74 the high, a little muggy. Record high for this date, 91. That was set back in 1897. And 24 was the overnight low, or the record low. That was set in 1975. Sunrise this morning will be at 7:18, setting at 7:03 tonight. Right now, here in Spencer, we do have a temperature reading this hour of 58 degrees.
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5: Good morning, George Bauer now with the KICD Ag Business Desk, and here's what's happening in farm news now. USDA yesterday said we still have very strong corn usage, but there's more corn in storage than the trade had predicted. That affected markets negatively yesterday. Old crop corn stocks in all position as of September 1st, 2.1 billion bushels. That's up 35% from a year ago. Of that total, 787 million bushels are stored on farm, 1.31 billion bushels stored off farm. June through August indicated disappearance of 3.2 billion bushels compared to 3.1 billion bushels 1 year ago. Old crop soybean stocks in all positions as of September 1st, 315 million bushels, down 3% from a year ago. Of that total, 90.4 million bushels were stored on farm, 225 million bushels off farm. June through August disappearance, 744 million bushels compared with 684 million bushels during the same period 1 year ago. When we check out the state-by-state breakdown, there's a lot more corn in storage here in Iowa. According to USDA, about 415,547 bushels this year compared to 338,328 bushels last year. USDA says we had about 51,268 bushels of soybeans stored in Iowa. That's down about 10,000 bushels from 1 year ago. AAA says the average diesel price this week, $6.52 per gallon. That's actually down from a week ago. FreightWaves magazine says at least 16 trucking, delivery, and transportation companies entered bankruptcy proceedings between late August and September 21st. Michigan State University economist David Ortega says the majority of our food in the country moves on trucks, and those trucks use diesel. There's also talk these days of an independent truckers strike because of fuel prices. Greg Ibendahls, the farm management specialist at Kansas State University, he says that prices are expected to remain high throughout the fall.
6: Even if Russia and Ukraine would come to an agreement, you know, Russia has enough damage in the refineries. That's just something you can say, we're going to produce as much diesel fuel as we did before. That's going to be a long-term project to get that fixed. Even in the best situation where we got the Gulf totally open and we were starting running ships again and Russia and Ukraine came to some agreement where they were no longer bombing each other, you know, it would still take over a year before prices would wind down. And certainly they probably wouldn't go up anymore, but it would be a long-term process to get things back to where they were before here. So, you know, the pre-war situation is probably at least a year, even in the very best situation, before that gets to a situation like that again.
5: Russia has extended its ban on diesel exports. The Trump administration is discussing the same thing for U.S. diesel.
6: You know, that could potentially help short-term because it would keep more supply here in the U.S., but unfortunately, we don't have that much storage capacity as far as tanks to put diesel fuel in either. So really, after about 7 weeks of a ban, we would run out of space to put diesel fuel. So the only thing a world ban would do, it would give us a temporary break in prices, but over about 7 weeks, that would go away, and we would cap out. And it would actually then, refineries would have to stop making as much diesel fuel and gas because they wouldn't have any place to store here. So to me, the long-term consequences of a ban would really, you would have a limited short-term gain in diesel fuel, but you would actually start to raise the gas price after about a month or so because there's just not enough place to store fuel if you can't export what we currently are exporting.
5: Ibendahl says we export about 30% of the diesel fuel that we refine. Well, hopefully we got the spigot turned off here. Our guest yesterday morning on KICD AM was Professor Mark Licht at the main campus. He said the rain was not only a concern out there in the field, but also for livestock producers with pits.
7: Need to be thinking about, you know, what do we do before we have, you know, a spill or something like that, or overflowing of those manure pits. Identifying, you know, where we might be able to offload a little bit of that on the earlier side, just so that way we don't have a major incident there. And then, you know, really thinking through, you know, what are the kind of the steps or processes, right? And so one of those steps that you'd have to do is really look at your manure management plan and potentially ask for a variance of it, you know, just to make sure that you're within compliance still.
5: Besides some possible sprinkles this morning, there is no rain in the forecast, at least through next Wednesday now. Thank goodness. That's the latest from the Ag Business Desk. Markets throughout the day and more farm news coming up during the noon hour.
0: Thank you, George. News is at 7 o'clock here on The Big Country. Today in country music history, it was a sad day in 2017. The country music community in the world rocked by a mass shooting at the Route 91 Harvest Festival in Las Vegas. 59 people were killed. Hundreds more were injured when a gunman opened fire from a nearby hotel during the Jason Aldean concert at the festival. The tragedy left a lot of performers, including Chris Stapleton, reeling. And so he wrote a song, kind of therapeutic after that, and it was called Watch You Burn. We're going to do a little Chris Stapleton this morning. News comes up at 7 o'clock.

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1: From ABC News, I'm Sherry Preston. The world is still talking about what happened on board a Fly Dubai plane over Saudi Arabia. Here's ABC's Tom Sophie Burridge.
2: The pilot and passengers hailed as heroes after they thwarted a cockpit attack on a flight from Dubai to Tel Aviv with 174 people on board, including four Americans. You can hear the panic on board when the passenger jet plunges. Israel's prime minister now saying it's too early to say whether this was a terror attack.
3: I don't think it was a hijacking. I think it was a suicide attempt.
1: The co-pilot now being held in Saudi custody. An execution gone wrong in Tennessee.
4: Convicted killer Krista Pike surviving a lethal injection, alive after being administered two doses of a lethal drug. Witnesses, including reporters, say Pike lifted her head and asked if the feeling she was experiencing was normal. An ambulance with flashing lights was seen driving away.
1: ABC's Andrea Fuji. Pike was to have been the first woman executed in Tennessee in more than 200 years. ABC News obtaining a 99-page report issued by Cornell University 2 years ago looking into the 2024 allegations of gang rape at a frat house.
5: As part of its investigation, Cornell conducted 50 interviews with 32 witnesses, including one frat brother who said, "I was sorry that maybe if it wasn't consensual and she was victimized, I was sorry for not stopping it."
1: ABC's Hannah Batah, the woman who is suing Cornell, says the night it happened, she felt like bait. Federal investigators holding a man in connection with threats made against the Texas Capitol in Austin this week. In Dallas, ABC's Jim Ryan.
6: State lawmakers began getting notices Wednesday that a man from the San Antonio area was planning something violent. SWAT officers would later surround the home of Benny Caldera Jr. and take him into custody. Court documents say the 40-year-old told a friend, quote, "I'm going to the Capitol and I'm going to shoot it up."
1: And quick check on the economy. Price of oil ticking back up. Price of gas, $4.40 a gallon. This is ABC News.
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9: Good morning, I'm George Bauer at the KICD News Desk. Here's what's happening in Northwest Iowa now. A 49-year-old Spirit Lake man facing a felony grooming charge in Dickinson County. According to online court records, the charge stems from an alleged offense that took place Friday, September 11th. 49-year-old Daniel Fox, arrested by the Spirit Lake Police Department, taken into custody Monday about 4:30 in the afternoon. He was charged with one count of grooming, which is a Class D felony. In Iowa, Rural Rock Valley woman facing a theft charge after allegedly stealing and consuming an alcoholic beverage at a Primgar convenience store. According to the incident report, 55-year-old Valera DeBruin entered the ProGo convenience store Thursday, took a can of Cutwater White Russian from the cooler, entered the women's restroom where she consumed it. An employee was in the restroom at the time and reported hearing the can open. O'Brien County Sheriff's Department showed up. Surveillance showed DeBruin taking the can from the cooler. They say she admitted to the theft. She was then formally charged with fifth-degree theft, a simple misdemeanor. City of Milford Monday night, the Milford City Council approved adding a second officer to Dickinson County's Regional Heat Response Team. Our Anthony Gonzalez was there and filed this report.
10: The high-risk entry and arrest team, or HEAT for short, assists law enforcement agencies with critical high-risk situations that can go beyond the equipment or tactical capabilities of regular patrol officers. Recently, the team has been declining in numbers. Milford Mayor Bob Clark says he has heard potential interest.
11: We've got two officers who would be interested, and that would be up to Shiloh to pick which one, but I think it's time that we probably have a second. Cost-wise, I don't know, initially probably maybe 5,000 for 10 years vest and stuff like that.
10: Clark added that whoever is selected would still have to be accepted by the team and go through the required training and probationary process.
11: The probationary period to where they have to be accepted by the team, number one, and then they have the probationary period of, I think it's a year maybe, before they can move up. You know, their training is one day a month. So it's not, that's not a big deal. They can ride together to training. So you're not running two vehicles. Because they, you know, it's a multi-jurisdictional task force. So in Minnesota.
10: Councilman McIntyre Arndt expressed support, saying it would provide additional train coverage for the area.
12: And then, you know, even if Myrie's out of town, that takes away.
11: That takes another person.
12: A person away.
11: Yeah.
12: From that incident. So if we have somebody else in the offer that's able to, you know, respond to that as a member of the heat team, not just an officer on duty, it makes perfect sense to have a second officer trained.
10: Councilman Shane Hoffman made the motion to approve it, with the council voting unanimously in favor.
9: The Iowa legislature meets in special session Friday morning to approve some incentives to bring that supposedly the largest steel plant in the United States to southeast Iowa. The Republican running for governor, Zach Lane, says he can't say no to that deal.
13: I think anytime you're looking at a once-in-a-lifetime project, you have to say, what's it going to take to get this here? Because the amount of economic development that will come into the state from this project, aside from this project, is probably second to none of what we could create.
9: The developer is the Esser Group from India. Lane says, as a rule, he's against tax breaks for foreign corporations, but this is different.
13: Well, when I talk about those things, specifically I'm talking about a company like Syngenta, which is Chinese-owned and competing against Iowa's companies. We're talking about a once-in-a-lifetime steel plant that there is no comparable, there is no competition. This is going to go in some state, and we have to do what we can to bring it to the state of Iowa.
9: Now, the Democrat running for governor, the current state auditor, Rob Sand, says he needs more details before he'll comment.
14: You know, you look at these data center deals that this administration has done over the last few years, and we gave away the farm. So I want to make sure that this is a real opportunity, but that also at the end of the day, that Iowa is getting served by it and not getting fleeced. Certainly, you'd want to make sure that we are not paying out up front. These folks had some real problems in Minnesota. And so we'd want to make sure that they're actually making their investments of whatever money they're bringing to Iowa before we would release in like a stair-step fashion any public benefits from the state side.
9: The project was announced Monday at the White House. The Export-Import Bank of the United States has announced it will issue up to $10 billion in financing. The company says construction will cost $15 billion and would employ over 1,700 people once it's operational. The Iowa legislature Friday will consider about $1 billion in tax credits for the project. And despite the rain, more than 350 individuals showed up for the annual Oktoberfest bike ride in Okoboji on Saturday.
15: It was a bummer of the weather, that's for sure. We had to cancel some of our fun events down in Preservation Plaza, but we still had a great turnout. We had great numbers and a bunch of people that came and picked up their packets and still assured us that they were going to be out on the trails riding. So we saw them out there on Saturday visiting local businesses along the route, and rain or shine, there was plenty of them out there.
9: That's Iowa Great Lakes Chamber Events Coordinator Michaela Arneson. She says the chamber donated $1,500 to the Dickinson County Trail Association after the event. Next up on the chamber's calendar is the family event at Camp Foster.
15: It is time for Fall Fest. Knock on wood, we've had some great weather these past years, so that's coming up here on Saturday, October 17th, out at Camp Foster, again, from 10 a.m. to 2 p.m. You head on to Camp Foster, and then you park at the entrance, and you begin your fun stroll through Camp Foster. So I think currently we have about 24 local businesses, groups, and organizations signed up to provide a fun activity out there for all the kids and their families, and we do encourage all those fun Halloween costumes. So just another time that kids get to wear those, not just on Halloween Day.
9: Arneson was a guest on the KICD Morning Show yesterday, and she announced a corporate sponsor has been lined up for the upcoming University of Okoboji Winter Games.
15: Yes, our presenting sponsor is back with us this year for a second year, and that is West O Beer. So we're super excited to have them back. We did a fun launch video, and there's lots of fun stuff with them to come.
9: U of O Winter Games, always the last full weekend in January. Remember, if you have tickets for the annual Spencer Area Chamber of Commerce annual meeting, that is this morning at the ballroom at the Event Center at the Clay County Fairgrounds. That's KICD News on the radio. You can read our news anytime at NorthwestIowaNow.com or the Northwest Iowa Now app, powered by Jason Jacobs at Thrive and Financial and Pete House Sanitation.
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2: 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They'll be this morning at 10:30 at Dickens United Methodist Church. Burial at the Dickens Cemetery, the Warner Funeral Home in charge of arrangements for 84-year-old Gary Arndt of Dickens. Services for 85-year-old Mrs. Ruth Van Berkham Hansen of Spencer. They'll be Friday morning at 11 at Hope Reformed Church in Spencer. Visitation 1 hour prior to this funeral service on Friday at the church. Burial at Riverside Cemetery in Spencer. Warner Funeral Home in charge of arrangements for 85-year-old Ruth Van Berkham Hansen of Spencer. Services for 78-year-old Hank Kowalik of Spirit Lake will be Friday afternoon at 2 at Turner Jenis Funeral Home in Spirit Lake. 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Following the memorial service, there'll be a celebration of life at Buck's Pub in Spirit Lake. Turner Jenis Funeral Home handling arrangements for 78-year-old Hank Kowalik of Spirit Lake. Services for 82-year-old James McCray of Milford. They'll be Saturday morning at 11 at Emmanuel Lutheran Church in Spirit Lake. Visitation is Friday, 5 till 7 p.m. at the Turner Jenis Funeral Home in Spirit Lake. They're handling arrangements for 82-year-old James McCray of Milford. Services for 94-year-old Jackie Van Engen of Sanborn. Those services are Monday at 10:30 at First Reformed Church in Sanborn. Visitation will also be at the First Reformed Church on Sunday from 2 until 4 p.m. Family present at that time. Burial at the Roseland Cemetery near Sanborn. Sanborn Funeral Home in charge of arrangements for 94-year-old Jackie Van Engen of Sanborn. Services for 86-year-old Larry Kelly of Rogers, Minnesota, formerly of Esterville, are Monday at 11:30 at Trinity Lutheran Church in Esterville. Visitation also Monday, 9:30 till 11:30 at the Trinity Lutheran Church. Henry Olson Funeral Home, Esterville, in charge of arrangements for 86-year-old Larry Kelly of Rogers, Minnesota, formerly of Esterville. Services for 73-year-old Mark Larson of Ringsted. They'll be Monday at 5:30 at Christensen Bonnickson American Legion in Ringsted. Visitation is also Monday from 3 until 5:30 at the Christensen Bonnickson American Legion Post in Ringsted as well. Henry Olson Funeral Home in charge of arrangements for 73-year-old Mark Larson of Ringsted. Services for 84-year-old Dennis Getting of Sanborn and formerly of Everly. There'll be no formal visitation or memorial service hours scheduled. Burial will take place at a later date. Sanborn Funeral Home in charge of arrangements for 84-year-old Dennis Getting of Sanborn and formerly of Everly. And services will be held at a later date for 73-year-old Mary Frances Reese of Peterson. Services will be held at a later date in Arizona. The Warner Funeral Home in charge of arrangements for 73-year-old Mary Frances Reese of Peterson. Announcements are online at BigCountry1077.com and NorthwestIowaNow.com.
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2: Matt Furniture, South Spencer. So a few more rain showers in the broadcast area overnight. As we take a look at our weather, we had 47 hundredths in the rain gauge here at the studios in Spencer. Ruthven, 54 hundredths. Aurelia, 91 hundredths. But you go south of here and you go east of here, and that's not necessarily the case, as many of other than the northern tier counties in Iowa, the rest of the state is in a flood. What do we want? Which one is it? It's the flood watch, but there are a couple of locations that are in flash flood warnings. You go south of here into get my counties all set up here. Greene County, Southern Calhoun County, those areas got anywhere from 2 to 4 inches of precipitation. And then in the Waterloo area, 2 to 5. And some of those areas are experiencing some flash flooding. Still some rain showers in the very eastern part of the state. But as I mentioned, the northern tiers of counties do not have the flood watches or warnings. And it looks like we're going to start to dry things out. A couple of showers can't be ruled out this morning, but today should be a drying out day. Our skies probably are going to be cloudy, but the humidity levels are going to start dwindling down. Dew points are going to fall from near 60 in the early morning hours to the mid-40s this afternoon. We'll also see a little bit of sunshine possibly could reappear. Expect our highs to be in the lower 60s and a little breezier than what we've been seeing as well. Those winds kicking up to 25, 30 mile an hour. Few clouds will work their way through the region tomorrow on Friday, but most of us are expected to stay dry with highs in the low to mid 60s and a nice amount of sunshine for our broadcast area and lighter winds on Friday too. The quieter weather pattern is going to continue into the weekend, meaning we should see sunshine and some locations possibly getting a little bit warmer. We'll probably stay in the low to mid 60s for the weekend ahead, but mid 60s will be a nice day, as long as we got plenty of sunshine to join the Vinestock Festival at Schoenberg Park. We'll be back with our forecast and current conditions after this from Stateline Cooperative and Advanced Water System. 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
1: Forecast for the KICD listing area, cloudy skies, a high of 63. We'll look at northerly winds, 10 to 15, gusting as high as 30 today. Partly cloudy and a low 43. Sunny and 60 on Friday, winds out of the northeast at around 5. Clear skies Friday night, low 46. Sunny mid-60s on Saturday, southerly winds 10 to 15, gusting as high as 25. Clear skies then Saturday night and a low 51. Sunny 64 on Sunday, a low 43. And sunny and 63 on Monday as well. Maybe near 70 by the time we get to midweek next week. Yesterday, 74 the high. Record high for this date, 91 back in 1897. And the record low was 24 in 1975. Here in Spencer this morning, we do have cloudy conditions. Our temperature reading this hour is at 60 degrees.
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4: Curtin heading on home to score. Tigers lead. And the Rebels are going to run all the way to Des Moines next week.
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4: Takes it all the way back, a 99-yard kick return for a touchdown. There's the count. We get a three count for the referee. There's the win by four.
5: For Northwest Iowa Now Sports, here's Stephen Cutler.
6: The Spencer tennis team hosted Sergeant Buff Luton on Wednesday for the Class 1A Region 4 semifinals. The number 1 seed Tigers defeated the number 4 seed Warriors to open the season 7-2. Sergeant Buff Luton took two of the six singles matches, meaning Spencer could pick up the win with just one doubles victory. Due to a wet surface outside, the teams were playing indoors, so only two courts were available at the time. Both doubles matches were intense and closely contested. Kennedy Grettinger and Bryn Merchant, who have already qualified for the state doubles tournament, took the first set 7-5, but fell in the second 6-1, forcing a one-game, first 1-10 tiebreaker. The Tiger duo picked up the win with a 10-7 win in that tiebreaker, sealing the team victory for Spencer. Grettinger talked about how they were able to bounce back after a rough second set.
7: We were doing it for each other. We knew that our whole team needed that win for us and that it would seal us going to the next round. I think we were just doing it for more than ourselves. And then we found our motivation and we decided that we weren't going to play like how we played our second set.
6: The Sergeant Buff Luton number 1 doubles team that played Grettinger and Merchant was made up of two athletes that each qualified for the state singles tournament. Merchant said it prepared them for their trip to the state doubles.
7: Honestly, I'm so grateful that we were able to play them today because that match just made us 10 times better than we were. We learned a lot. And personally, I know I get a little mentally down on myself. And in that second set, we saw that. And the fact that we were both able to push through that and pick up how we play for each other. Now we know that when we are at a state match, we know we can get back in this. We can lose a set. It's okay. There's always one next.
6: The Tigers advance to the regional championship on Saturday when they host Bishop Heelan of Sioux City. Jill Kabrick says it will take a team effort for Spencer to advance back to the state tournament for the third time in 4 years.
8: It's going to take a lot of teamwork. It's nothing individual. Even though you play individually, it's all a part of a team.
6: It was a big day at the Northwest Iowa soccer field as both the Iowa Lakes men's and women's teams hosted ICCAC foe Northeast. The Northeast women came in at 7-5-4 and ranked number 12 in the latest NJCAA Division II poll. The Laker women controlled possession through most of the match, but neither team was able to score, and it ended in a scoreless draw. Captain and keeper Holly Poole was happy with how Iowa Lakes performed, but says the Lakers need to finish.
9: We knew going into this game it was going to be a tough one. They're ranked 12th in the nation, so obviously that means something, and they've had a good preseason, good games, and good scores. We came out here and we played so well.

0: then it's hopeless long balls. We're always a team that's looking to keep it.
1: Iowa Lakes is now 1-5-4 on the season after the draw and 1-1-2 in the ICCAC, putting them fifth on the league's Division II table. The men's match featured the number one ranked team in NJCAA Division I Iowa Lakes and the number two ranked Northeast. The two sides have each claimed national championships in the last five seasons, and the rivalry has become fierce. There was a flurry of goals in the first half. Iowa Lakes struck first, followed by a quick response from the Hawks. The Lakers retook the lead only moments later and held it going into the half up 2-1. Early in the second half, Northeast was able to tie the match at 2. Ewan Harrington wasn't disappointed with Iowa Lakes' defensive effort, but is looking for improvement.
2: I think there's equaliser. I think we've just got to win second balls, and me personally, I've just got to watch shoulder because he came in the back post and tap him. But I feel like overall, defensively, they had lots of chances, but we defended well. We've just got to punish more in the final third, but defensively, we were okay today. We can always be better.
1: When the final horn sounded, the match remained tied at 2. Noah Mortensen is disappointed the Lakers weren't able to come out on top, but liked the effort put forth.
3: We drew. We always want to win. That's, of course, the main thing we want to achieve every time we go on the pitch. We played a bit more rough than we usually do. The good thing is we looked like we wanted to win for the entirety of the 90 minutes, so I like that.
1: Iowa Lakes is now 7-0-4 on the year, while Northeast goes to 10-0-3. Both teams are 3-0-1 in the league, which places them in a three-way tie at the top of the ICCAC Division II table, along with Iowa Central. Both Lakers soccer teams will be back in action on Saturday, traveling to Burlington, where they will take on Southeastern. That's a look at sports on KICD. For Northwest Iowa Now, I'm Stephen Cutler.
4: Thanks a lot, Stephen. Traveling to Burlington, about as far away to, as you can get and still stay in the state of Iowa, isn't it?
5: Yeah, it's not quite the farthest trip between Iowa schools in with Northwest Iowa joining the conference, but Burlington is the other end of that one.
4: Yes,
5: too,
4: exactly. So good crowd yesterday out there. That's awesome.
5: It was really cool to see a lot of folks show up. There's always the contingent of the men are playing, the women's team are in the bleachers, the women are playing, the men's teams in the bleachers. But I saw a few folks from just community members out there and stuff like that. And that was really cool to see. So it was a nice crowd. It was a ruckus crowd, we'll say.
4: Well, that's okay too.
5: Which, I love that. I have no problem with that whatsoever. And it was a fun couple of matches between those teams. Two draws, of course. So I know that's always a little bit of it's a little anticlimactic, but that's a part of soccer. It was a great battle. Certainly that men's contest, number one, number two in the country. I mean, both teams wanted that so bad, and it ends 2-2. It was really a great afternoon of soccer out there.
4: And kudos to the young ladies on the tennis team. That's awesome.
5: Yeah,
4: good job.
5: Continue to play well, continue to stay unbeaten when it comes to duels this season. I mean, there's been one tournament where they finished third in or something like that. So and that had a ton of teams in it. So they've been extremely dominant this season. And Sergeant Wolf Luton gave them a really nice challenge yesterday, and I think a needed challenge. Certainly heading into, a Heelan team that plays that SBL team that finished with a higher seed than that SBL team. So they're going to provide a good challenge as well. It should be a fun one on Saturday, which hopefully is going to be outdoors at the...
4: Yeah.
5: At the middle school there here in Spencer.
4: Keep your fingers crossed. Mother Nature's supposed to be good, so we'll take it. ESPN College Game Day coming to Kinnick Stadium for the first time in 20 years, so that's always excited. But the university hasn't announced the exact on-campus location yet, but fans are encouraged to arrive early, and they are not going to do overnight camping.
5: Yeah, I suppose the area around the stadium looks a lot different than it did last time game day was there.
4: I would wonder,
5: because that was early 2000s, wasn't it, that game day went to Iowa City?
4: Yes.
5: Last, anyway. So I'm sure they can't just go to the same location. Maybe they can. I know there's a lot of interest in, certainly I'm interested to see who the guest picker is chosen.
4: Yeah, that will be fun.
5: I'm with the camp that hope

0: it's like an Ohio State person. Since every time Iowa came to Ames, they decided to put an Iowa person up there.
1: I see. Well, good point. You've got high school football tonight on News Radio 1240, 102.5 on your FM dial. Yep. Eight-man action.
0: Yep.
1: It's always exciting.
0: Yep. And District 1 and two teams that like to throw the ball around the field. So, it should be fun. A little chaotic, too, I'm sure. In between St. Edmund to Fort Dodge and GTRA.
1: All right, a Thursday night football game. So join us tonight. We have more sports coming up in our noon hour. Stay tuned.
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0: kind of interesting. It was on this date in 2005 that Dierks was inducted into the Grand Ole Opry. He had previously been banned from the joint. In the early 2000s, he started working as a researcher for the Nashville Network at that time, which is located near Opryland, and he kept sneaking backstage on the weekends to watch the performances and hang out with country stars before headed down to Lower Broadway, where he was, you know, performing in some of the bars there for tips. And then the Opry general manager found out and revoked his backstage pass, sending him a letter says he couldn't come to the Opry at all. So unlike other legends like Johnny Cash or Hank Williams, Dierks was banned before he even set foot on stage as an artist. But they revoked that and made him a member in 2005. Country music news this morning. You think a hit doesn't make a difference? Ella Langley's Choosin' Texas, that song has broken a number of records, becoming one of the biggest songs in country music. But Billboard magazine crunched some of the numbers, taking into account the digital sales, the radio play, the audio and video streams. They estimate the song's generated value of nearly $13.9 million. And but you need to make some money to tour like big dogs like Kenny Chesney. He does not rehearse for his stadium tours in a rehearsal hall. He actually rents a stadium for a week. Why? Kenny says there are too many moving parts. You can't simulate that in a small space. You really need the big rehearsal space like you're going to be performing in. How much does that cost? Internet sources estimate the daily cost between $400,000 and $2 million, depending on the number of factors. So you need a big song like Choosin' Texas if you're going to go out and tour. We've got cloudy skies here in Spencer. We added another 47 hundredths in the rain gauge overnight, but now we should start the dry down. Mostly cloudy today, 63 the high, a low of 43, sunny and 60 on Friday, a low of 46, and Saturday, the day of vine stock, sunny and a high of 66. We'll keep our fingers crossed. We're looking forward to that. Might have a little more wind today than usual as well than we've had. So that could help some dry down as well. 59 degrees currently in Spencer.
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0: Ella Langley, Morgan Wallen, Can't Love You Anymore. 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ESPN's College Game Day heading to Kinnick Stadium on Saturday. Stephen Cutler and I talked about that a little bit earlier. They'll be setting up in Iowa City prior to their matchup against Ohio State. So who's the guest picker? I have not seen that they've announced it. Maybe I missed that, but I figured they would announce it probably sometime today. A lot of speculation. It should be Caitlin Clark, which wouldn't surprise any of us, but she's still playing tonight. We'll see what her score, what her schedule allows, but she's obviously one of the biggest stars on the show this year, but still playing NBA playoffs tonight against Las Vegas. They got to have a win to keep their season alive. But if it's not her, some of the other choices they've thrown out, WWE wrestler Seth Rollins is another choice. He's a Davenport, Iowa native and has a connection with the College Game Day folks as well. So let's see. That's a possibility. Maybe Dallas Clark, one of Iowa's big football players over the years. He has been a guest picker on game day before. He appeared on the show in 2015 for the Iowa-Michigan State Big Ten Championship game, and he could be a favorite. How about Jason Momoa? Doesn't have any connections with the Hawkeyes, but, you know, he's a famous actor from the region. He hails from Norwalk, Iowa, so Aquaman could be on there. Or maybe even Luka Garza could come back. Carved out a solid career in the NBA, developed his career in Iowa, so maybe Luka Garza. But we'll see if it's Caitlin Clark sometime today. We should know.
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1: ABC News, I'm Sherry Preston. The investigation just beginning into what happened on a Fly Dubai plane headed for Tel Aviv, where the co-pilot apparently stabbed the pilot in what Israeli officials think might have been a terror attack. ABC's Sophie Flay.
2: One question for investigators, how did pilot get a knife on the plane? Netanyahu claims there may have been a security loophole with metal detectors in Dubai. Another question for investigators, was this a pilot experiencing a mental health crisis?
1: Passengers were able to get to the cockpit and the plane was put down safely in Saudi Arabia. Another investigation is getting underway into what happened overnight in Tennessee. Convicted killer Krista Pike was supposed to be put to death but survived two doses of the execution drugs. One person under arrest after allegedly threatening to shoot up the Texas State Capitol building in Austin. And warnings about possible flooding across much of the middle of the country with the most dangerous conditions showing up in the middle of Texas. This is ABC News.
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6: Good morning. I'm George Bauer at the KICD News Desk. Here's what's happening in Northwest Iowa now. A 49-year-old Spirit Lake man facing a felony grooming charge in Dickinson County. According to online court records, the charge stems from an alleged offense that took place Friday, September 11th. 49-year-old Daniel Fox, arrested by the Spirit Lake Police Department, taken into custody Monday about 4:30 in the afternoon. He was charged with one count of grooming, which is a Class D felony in Iowa. Rural Rock Valley woman facing a theft charge after allegedly stealing and consuming an alcoholic beverage at a Primgar convenience store. According to the incident report, 55-year-old Valera DeBruin entered the ProGo convenience store Thursday, took a can of Cutwater White Russian from the cooler, entered the women's restroom where she consumed it. An employee was in the restroom at the time and reported hearing the can open. O'Brien County Sheriff's Department showed up. Surveillance showed DeBruin taking the can from the cooler. They say she admitted to the theft. She was then formally charged with fifth-degree theft, a simple misdemeanor. City of Milford Monday night, the Milford City Council approved adding a second officer to Dickinson County's Regional Heat Response Team. Our Anthony Gonzalez was there and filed this report.
7: The High-Risk Entry and Arrest Team, or HEAT for short, assists law enforcement agencies with critical high-risk situations that can go beyond the equipment or tactical capabilities of regular patrol officers. Recently, the team has been declining in numbers. Milford Mayor Bob Clark says he has heard potential interest.
8: We've got two officers who would be interested, and that would be up to Shadow to pick which one, but I think it's time that we probably have a second. Cost-wise, I don't know, initially probably maybe $5,000 for 10 years vest and stuff like that.
7: Clark added that whoever is selected would still have to be accepted by the team and go through the required training and probationary process.
8: The probationary period to where they have to be accepted by the team, number one, and then that probationary period of, I think it's a year maybe, before they can move up. You know, their training is one day a month. So that's not a big deal. They can ride together in training. So you can't run two vehicles. Because they, you know, it's a multi-jurisdictional task force. In Minnesota.
7: Councilman McIntyre Arndt expressed support, saying it would provide additional train coverage for the area.
9: And then, you know, even if Myers out of town, that takes away
8: It takes another person.
9: A personal way.
8: Yeah.
9: In front of that incident. So if we have somebody else in Milford that's able to respond to that as a member of the HEAT team, not just an officer on duty, it makes perfect sense to have a second officer trained.
7: Councilman Shane Hoffman made the motion to approve it, with the council voting unanimously in favor.
6: The Iowa legislature meets in special session Friday morning to approve some incentives to bring that supposedly the largest steel plant in the United States to southeast Iowa. The Republican running for governor, Zach Lane, says he can't say no to that deal.
10: I think anytime you're looking at a once-in-a-lifetime project, you have to say, what's it going to take to get this here? Because the amount of economic development that will come into the state from this project, aside from this project, is probably second to none of what we could create.
6: The developer is the Esser Group from India. Lane says, as a rule, he's against tax breaks for foreign corporations, but this is different.
10: Well, when I talk about those things, specifically I'm talking about a company like Syngenta, which is Chinese-owned and competing against Iowa's companies. We're talking about a once-in-a-lifetime steel plant that there is no comparable, there is no competition. This is going to

0: go in some state, and we have to do what we can to bring it to the state of Iowa.
1: Now, the Democrat running for governor, the current state auditor, Rob Sand, says he needs more details before he'll comment.
2: You know, you look at these data center deals that this administration has done over the last few years, and we gave away the farm. So I want to make sure that this is a real opportunity, but that also at the end of the day, that Iowa is getting served by it and not getting fleeced. Certainly, you'd want to make sure that we are not paying out up front. These folks had some real problems in Minnesota, and so we'd want to make sure that they're actually making their investments of whatever money they're bringing to Iowa before we would release in like a stair-step fashion any public benefits from the state side.
1: The project was announced Monday at the White House. The Export-Import Bank of the United States has announced it will issue up to $10 billion in financing. The company says construction will cost $15 billion and would employ over 1,700 people once it's operational. The Iowa legislature Friday will consider about $1 billion in tax credits for the project. And despite the rain, more than 350 individuals showed up for the annual Oktoberfest bike ride in Okoboji on Saturday.
3: It was a bummer of the weather, that's for sure. We had to cancel some of our fun events down in Preservation Plaza, but we still had a great turnout. We had great numbers and a bunch of people that came and picked up their packets and still assured us that they were going to be out on the trails riding. So we saw them out there on Saturday visiting local businesses along the route, and rain or shine, there was plenty of them out there.
1: That's Iowa Great Lakes Chamber Events Coordinator Michaela Arneson. She says the chamber donated $1,500 to the Dickinson County Trail Association after the event. Next up on the chamber's calendar is the family event at Camp Foster.
3: It is time for Fall Fest. Knock on wood, we've had some great weather these past years. So that's coming up here on Saturday, October 17th, out at Camp Foster again from 10 a.m. to 2 p.m. You head on to Camp Foster and then you park at the entrance and you begin your fun stroll through Camp Foster. So I think currently we have about 24 local businesses, groups, and organizations signed up to provide a fun activity out there for all the kids and their families. And we do encourage all those fun Halloween costumes. So just another time that kids get to wear those, not just on Halloween Day.
1: Arneson was a guest on the KICD Morning Show yesterday, and she announced a corporate sponsor has been lined up for the upcoming University of Okoboji Winter Games.
3: Yes, our presenting sponsor is back with us this year for a second year, and that is West O Beer. So we're super excited to have them back. We did a fun launch video, and there's lots of fun stuff with them to come.
1: U of O Winter Games, always the last full weekend in January. Remember, if you have tickets for the annual Spencer Area Chamber of Commerce annual meeting, that is this morning at the ballroom at the Event Center at the Clay County Fairgrounds. That's KICD News on the radio. 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
5: Some rain showers overnight. We added another 47 hundredths in the rain gauge here at the studios in Spencer. Ruthven, 54. Aurelia, almost an inch, 91 hundredths in the rain gauge. But I think we're done for a while, knock on wood. Mostly cloudy, 63 the high. We'll look at northerly winds at around 15, gusting as high as 30. So a little breezier than what we've seen the last few days. Partly cloudy and a low 43 tonight. Sunny 60 on Friday with winds out of the northeast at around 5. Clear skies Friday night, a low of 56. And sunny and 66 on Saturday. Those southerly winds 10 to 15, gusting as high as 25. Clear skies Saturday night, low 51. Sunny mid-60s on Sunday with a low of 43. Still sunny and 63 on Monday. Yesterday made it to 74. Right now here in Spencer, we still got clouds. And our temperature reading at 58 degrees. 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The morning market preview, it's next.
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7: This is Carl Setzer from Conscious Egg Consulting with your Thursday morning market preview. We had that big quarterly stocks report yesterday, folks, and let's run through the numbers quickly here. Bottom line, U.S. Had 2.095 billion bushels of corn in reserve on September 1st. Trade was expecting 1.92 billion bushels. A year ago, we had 1.55 million billion bushels. So a lot more corn on hand. We knew that. Soybeans, not as much on hand. 315 million bushels. Trade was expecting 320, so not a big deviation. Down 10 million bushels from last year. And really, that didn't give that soy complex that much support. It was pretty much figured in. Trade looking at it this way. Those are old crop carryout numbers, so we're making it to new crop harvest. We didn't run out. We don't need the risk premium in the market for production. Well, that's not exactly true because we don't have this crop in the bin yet. And there are several questions over what we may see for final yields, especially given the quality concerns we have. Corn, we're finding molds and fungus and corn throughout the Midwest in several places. Also, starting to find a little bit of sprouting taking place. More of this corn might get used for silage. Some analysts thinking 300,000 to 500,000 acres might be cut for silage. You take that out of the grain production, and even with a little bit of jump yesterday in them corn quarterly stocks, that can easily be absorbed and corrected. And we don't know if total yield is going to be trimmed either. We got more reports as harvest gets going of lower production numbers. Hearing some guys taking 20% off corn yield from last year. That might be an outlier, but still pretty big reduction. Aside from that, now we got those reports out of the way. We're going to start looking forward to the WASDE report that will come out next Friday, a week from tomorrow on the 9th. We'll see yield adjustments there. We'll see demand adjustments, and we'll see these quarterly stocks numbers worked into the report. So could be an interesting one, but that's a week out. We got a lot of trade from now and then. Now until then, we will focus on the U.S. harvest, planting in South America, and of course weather outlooks. The demand side, keep a real close eye on demand, see if buyers start showing up a little bit more in earnest, especially with them soybean stocks trimmed a little bit. Today's trade looks like we're gonna be a little mixed to start out, in a correction from yesterday. Corn 1 to 2 cents higher, soybeans 1 to 2 cents lower. Switching over to livestock, we got some news yesterday that was maybe a little bit surprising. Two big stories. Number one, Japan opened their door to Argentine beef from selected sources. They want to make sure there's no hoof and mouth or foot and mouth disease in them cattle. So that is a little bit of we saw that change yesterday. Another one, China putting 55% tariffs on Brazilian beef. Brazil already paying a tariff on their beef, but now they have reached their import quota, China has, of Brazilian beef, and those added tariffs go into effect now. We'll see what that does to beef trade and very, very well slow it down. Both of these stories, not that bad for the United States. Many suppliers trying to fulfill the void left with the U.S. pulling back due to lost beef supplies. We'll see if we can get that to continue. Those stories did lead the cattle complex yesterday. Hogs under pressure, more expected today. This has been Carl Setzer from Conscious Ag Consulting.
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0: picking up with someone like me. I swear, girl, you could have anyone you choose. I should stop asking questions for you. 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
1: Thomas Rhett, Beautiful As You, Big Country, 107.7, 20 minutes past 8 o'clock. Let's do the brain game, shall we? Country Clutter, our sponsor this morning. I'm going to ask you a question. First right answer gets 10 bucks to spend at the Country Clutter. We'll be back with your question after this.

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1: 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So a little trivia here this morning. Did you know in 1982, the first music CD is released? Do you know which one it was? Billy Joel's 52nd Street was the very first music CD that was released. I loved my player in my truck. 5 of them in there, rotating through. I thought that was pretty snazzy. I want to know which automobile company first put the CD player in their vehicles. Ford, Chevy, Mercedes, or Volkswagen? Ford, Chevy, Mercedes, or Volkswagen? Which automobile maker were the first ones to put CDs in their vehicles? Your question this morning on the Brain Games.

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So your question, CD players, what was the first automobile company to offer CD players in their vehicles? That was Mercedes-Benz Buffet. It was the Mercedes that first put the CD player in. Let's see, who got it right? Zach Hollowell from Hartley, our winner this morning on the Brain Games, getting 10 bucks to spend at the Country Clutter here in Spencer. Stay tuned, birthdays and anniversaries are coming your way next. Right now, this is Lady A. We own the night. 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

0: We own the night, Lady A, Big Country 107.7. We wish Charles Kelly the best. Announced just yesterday that he has a rare form of blood cancer that he will be treating for here. Diagnosed with cancer called multiple myeloma. He still plans to be touring. He says he feels good right now. And so, like I said, we wish him the best. Stay tuned. I'll look at birthdays and anniversaries next.
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2: 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It's right inside the front door. It's very easy to get to.
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2: Yeah, we've just recently gotten some new Amish dining room in. We've got our largest selection we've ever had, and we have all species. 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We do a lot of custom orders, and you can also buy right off the floor.
1: But it's furniture to be used, not something just to look pretty in a room. I think we're cooking more at home, we're entertaining more at home, and that dining room is so important.
2: It really is. And of course, it's got its famous Resistivar finish on it that the Amish are famous for, and it's very, very durable.
1: Don't forget about the reclining sofas. Flexsteel is top of the line in that department, aren't they?
2: Yeah, come in and see. We've got a brand new one from Flexsteel that just came in that has heat and massage, and it's zero gravity also, in a beautiful brown leather. It's just a gorgeous set.
1: And if you're looking for that good night's sleep, you carry an incredible line called Chatham and Wells.
2: Yes, we do. And Chatham and Wells is our upper end in our bedding, and it's just fabulous. We just invite you to come in, lay down, take a look at it. They're all hand-built right here in Iowa.
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0: Kenny Chesney carrying on. Big Country 107.7, 20 minutes away from the top of the hour. Looking forward to a thankful weather-wise, a good day Saturday at Vinestock Wine and Arts Festival. Looking for a fun day at Scharnberg Park. What a pretty setting it is as well. You'll have nice footing all of your walk along the gravel road there where all the campsites are at is where the vendors will be at. If you want to sample wines from places like Soldier Creek or Madison County or Arden Creek, Rustic River, you have to purchase the wine glass. And they are $13. If you look close to being 21, make sure you bring your ID because we're going to card you. And you'll get a wristband and you can sample. Johnson Brothers is going to be there as well. And they'll do some samplings of beers and seltzers during the day. But if you don't want to sample, you don't have to have a glass. You can just shop and eat. Lots of great options to eat. Double M concessions. They always have really good tenderloins. If you're missing that from the fair or you didn't get your fair fix, that might be an option. There's 712 Barbecue doing some meaty mac and a barbecue baked potato. Don Huerto has got great Mexican food. Dirty Bubbles will have some dirty sodas and good stuff. Daily Grind will have some smoothies and lattes. We've got Hunger Struck there if you want just a burger or maybe a ribeye sandwich. And we've got Navi's Cuban Cooking. So I'm looking forward to that. That could be rather interesting as well. And lots of shopping to happen there. So looking forward to some fun. We'll be at Scharnberg Park from 10 to 4 this Saturday for Vinestock.
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0: in the end.
1: I'm still hearing people talk about how good the show was at the Clay County Fair. Cole Swindell, Breakup in the End, Big Country 107.7. Temperature's not going to move much today. We should get into the lower 60s right now. Clouds in 59. Markets are open and trading. So let's check in this morning with George Bauer.
2: Good Thursday morning. The farm markets have opened. Here's what's happening. Corn export sales last week, 536,000 metric tons. Top buyers, Mexico, Colombia, South Korea, Portugal, and I can't read my own writing. 1,445,000 metric tons physically shipped out. Thought it would come to me. Top destinations, Mexico, South Korea, Japan, Colombia, and Portugal. It looks like a country that begins with TRB. I don't know any country that begins with that. December corn yesterday down 21 and a quarter cents, up a penny and a half overnight. And this morning at the open, we're up 2¾ cents at 5.03½. March corn up 2½ cents at 5.18. December 27 corn up 2¾ at 5.20. Cash price for corn in Iowa yesterday down 21 cents at 4.59. Let's see if I can read my writing here on the soybean export numbers last week. 1,324,000 metric tons in sales. Top buyers, China, Egypt,

0: Algeria, the United Kingdom, and unknown. 988,000 metric tons physically shipped out. Top destinations, China, Egypt, Japan, Algeria, and Mexico. November beans down 4¾ yesterday, down 4 cents overnight, down 4¾ this morning at 12.88¼. January beans down 4¼ at 13.05. Next year's new crop down 4¼ at 12.55¾. Cash price for beans in Iowa yesterday, 6 pennies lower at 12.47 per bushel. Soybean meal down 2.10, down a dollar overnight, down a buck and a half this morning at 355.80. We're on the December contract now since October is in delivery. Soybean oil for the month of December down 8 cents yesterday or 8 points, down 45 points overnight, down 95 points this morning at 67.35. Chicago wheat down 16¼ yesterday, up 5¼ overnight, 3¼ better this morning. Live cattle futures yesterday, triple digits higher, $1.90 to $2.15, double digits lower this morning. December live cattle down 87 cents at 221.80. February down 95 cents at 224.12. April down 85 cents at 225.95. June down 70 cents at 221.17. Yesterday, Nebraska had 219 to 219.5 dollar live deals, and here in Iowa we had 348 to 352 dollar dress deals. 98,000 slaughtered, up 4,000 from a week ago, down 9,000 from a year ago. Choice boxes yesterday afternoon, up 13 cents at 382.79. Select boxes down 389 at 360.59. Feeder cattle yesterday higher in a range of 340 to 480 and lower this morning. November feeder cattle down 47 cents at 333.82. January down 37 cents at 327.30. March down 32 cents at 323.87. April down 27 cents at 323.70. Hogs yesterday down a nickel to 45 cents. This morning, December hog futures are down $1.30 at 68.12. February off $1.40 at 68.77. April down $1.32 at 73.85. May down $1.02 at 78.82. Iowa Southern Minnesota cash hog 78.01. The five-day negotiated average 79.84. Yesterday afternoon's formula average. 486,000 slaughtered, same as a week ago, 3,000 more than a year ago. Cutouts down 282 at 84.95. Class 3 milk yesterday up 4 cents, up 3 cents this morning at 15.86. Wall Street this morning is 38 points higher at 51,316. You're dying to know if I can figure out who our fifth biggest corn customer last week was. Ireland. Ireland was number five there on the export sales list. Opening prices on KICD in Big Country 107.7. We'll check the markets twice an hour through the close at 1:30 this afternoon.
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0: 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Big Country 107.7. So I read an article online. Reddit user recently asked people to share their cheat codes, something that completely changed their lives. Some of the best lines and some things I think I will put into action coming your way after this.
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Good advice. Be really nice to customer service reps. Sounds basic, but it's wild how often you get upgraded, refunded, or helped way faster than just by being cool to the person who deals with everyone's anger all day, okay? So, TV watchers, every episode that ends with a cliffhanger makes you start the next episode to see what happens. So, if you stop mid-episode, it's a lot easier to break from binging, okay? Learn to ask for help. Normally, we want to handle every situation, issue, task, or job ourselves, but that's not always possible. So, if you think it might be beyond you, it's okay. Ask for help. How about this one? If you bought raffle tickets, crumple your raffle tickets and then slightly uncrumple them before you drop them in. The person says, when they do it, I win lots of raffles. This is one I've gotten better at, but it took a long, long time. Learn to say no without explaining your reason for saying no. And for those of you that spend way too much time on the social media and some people say nasty things, don't listen to criticism from someone you would not ask for advice. Hope it helps. 13 past 9, Big Country 107.7. Here's George Burge and Luke Bryan.

0: That's Low Cash and Hometown Home, Big Country 107.7. They're part of the Boots on the Water cruise coming up in February. I think this sounds like a hoot. It's a country music cruise. It'll feature Low Cash, Lone Star, Sarah Evans, Eli Young Band, Jared Neiman, Lady A, Thompson Square, and Ray Lynn. Sounds like fun, doesn't it?
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0: 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Here's Stephen Cutler.
4: December 20th.

0: Corn is up 3/4 in the new crop at 501.5, with March up 3/4 at 516.25. New crop December for 2027 is up 1.75 at 519. Soybeans for new crop November down 9.25 at 1283.75. January down 8.75 at $13.50, with November 2027 new crop down 5.75 at 1254. Chicago wheat for December up 3.5 at 679.25. Soybean meal for October down $4 at 353.10, with soybean oil for October down 130 points at 66.55. In your livestock today, live cattle for October down 52 at 218.15. December down 95 at 221.75. February live cattle down $1 at 224.05. And April down 105 at 225.75. Feeder cattle for October down 67 at 335.75, November down 157 at 332.62, January feeder cattle down 207 at 325.60, with March down 220 at $322. Lean hogs for October down 72 at $78, December down 57 at 68.85, February lean hogs down 75 at 69.40, and April down 70 at 74.47. Crude oil for November is up 121 points at 91.67. Dow Jones Industrial down 283 points at 51,006. 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

Burning It Down, Parker McCollum, Big Country 107.7, 931 on your Thursday morning. We're falling in love to the beat of the music. Here's Brett Eldridge.

0: That's MacArthur and Hardy on Big Country 107.7, along with Eric Church and who all else is in there? Tim McGraw and Morgan Wallen. Vinestock coming up Saturday. Mother Nature going to behave. I think we're going to have a beautiful day there. Lots of fun places to shop when you come to Vinestock besides the wineries. Lucky Wife is there. They always do some samplings as well. Twisted Berry Barn Burning. Okay, evidently they've got hats. Cedar Wood Products, Tastefully Simple will be there. You've got the Beverly Jean Boutique. Serenity will be there. Hen House, Splendid Treasures. Reynolds Ranch Hot Sauce. Swanson's Creation, Fondlander Beef. Little Sue Stems. All kinds of good stuff. Red's Cafe with some Tupperware and their cutlery that they sell. I know some of you look for their knives specifically. Lakeside Charcuterie, and looking forward to a lot of fun shopping at Vinestock. It's all coming up Saturday. Folks from the park there will help park you when you drive in. If you want to sample wines, you have to buy the wine glass for $13. If you don't want to sample, you don't have to. You can just shop and eat and have fun. And listen to South 71. Those guys are so good, and they'll be playing throughout the day as well. Look forward to seeing you Saturday.
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Brown Music. It's his latest called Woman. Big Country 107.7. Still dreary out there. It's not sunny, but it's not rainy either. So I guess we'll be thankful for what we got. 59 degrees. Here's Kip Moore.

0: called Last Shot. Kip Moore Music, Big Country 107.7, 11 minutes, or let's try that again, Rhonda, 9 minutes away from the top of the hour. Let's see how markets are trading. Here's Stephen Cutler.
1: December corn is down 2.25 at 498.5 in the new crop, with December 2027 new crop down 0.25 at 517. Soybeans for new crop November down 11.25 at 1281.75. New crop November 2027 down 6.75 at 1253.25. Chicago wheat for December down 1.25 at 674.5. Live cattle for December down 1.37 at 221.27. February down 1.27 at 223.80. Feeder cattle for November down 1.67 at 332.62. And January down 1.97 at 325.70.

0: Lean hogs for December down 60 at 68.82, and February down 82 at 69.35. Those are markets on Big Country 107.7.
1: Out here in Iowa, we're used to some bull, but liberal politician Josh Turek is really full of Turek voted to let Iowa law enforcement refuse to cooperate with ICE to remove dangerous illegal aliens from Iowa communities. He backed taxpayer-funded welfare benefits to illegal immigrants and supports amnesty, including for criminal illegals convicted of serious crimes like assault causing bodily injury, indecent exposure, and drunk driving. Now we find out Turek was even caught telling illegal immigrants how to obstruct law enforcement and called cracking down on illegal immigrants
2: fundamentally wrong and un-American.
1: That's some straight-up liberal bullshit. Liberal politician Josh Turek. He only shows up for illegals. Paid for by SLF PAC and not authorized by any candidate or candidates committee. SLFPAC.org. SLF PAC is responsible for the content of this ad.
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0: Morgan Wallen and Post Malone. That's called I Ain't Coming Back here on Big Country 107.7. Are you thinking of maybe a job change, a career change? 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Hey, good afternoon. Good morning. Good morning, actually. I'm Nikki Thunder with you. Hope you're having a good day. Keep it here. We have great music coming up from Dan and Shay, also Taylor Swift, Jordan Davis, John Morgan. Great tunes coming up in weather right after this.
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3: And it's going to be a pretty beautiful day on Saturday. I'll tell you about that now. Here's your live Doppler forecast for today. Mostly cloudy with a high of 63. North winds around 15 miles per hour. Wind gusts as high as 30. So we do have some breeze today. Partly cloudy tonight with a low of 43. Tomorrow, sunny with a high of 61. Clear tomorrow night with a low of 46. And Saturday, a pretty nice day under sunny skies with a high of 66. With a nice breeze, southerly winds at 10 to 15 miles per hour. Wind gusts as high as 25. Saturday night clear with a low of 51. Sunday sunny, 64. And Sunday night mostly clear with a low of 43. Monday sunny with a high of 63. Monday night clear with a low of 51. Tuesday mostly sunny with a high of 68. And Wednesday sunny with a high of 70. Right now we're at 81% humidity with north winds at 10 miles per hour. And 58 is the current temp. And again, today we're expecting a high of 63. See the full forecast online anytime at BayCountry1077.com.

0: That is Jordan Davis. That was called The Next Thing You Know here on Big Country 107.7. I've thought that before. 17 years does go by pretty quick. Wow, that's a pretty good song. Hey, we have some great tunes coming your way from John Morgan, Ella Langley, and also Parmalee. That's coming up. Hey, don't forget, we have copies yet of our SMG's People's Choice magazine that features all the gold and silver winners in every category. We also have the 2026, 27 high school sports books available. Many area high school sports schedules are included in this book, and there's all kinds of great information in there. So we do have those for free. 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
0: 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Hey, George.
3: December corn down 2¾ cents presently at $4.98 per bushel. March corn is down 2¾ cents at $5.12¾. Next year's new crop, December 27, down a penny and a half at $5.15½. We have November soybeans right now down 16½ cents at $12.76¼. January down.

0: 16 at $12.93 and a quarter, and November 27 beans down 11 cents at $12.49 and a quarter. Soybean meal down 6.50. Soybean oil is off 148 points. Chicago wheat right now down a quarter of a penny. We're down triple digits in cattle, double digits in hogs this morning. December live cattle futures down $1.25 at $2.21.45. February down $1.42 at $2.23.65. April down $1.35 at $2.25.45, and June down $1.30 at $2.20.52. We have November feeder cattle currently off $2.40 at $3.31.72. January down $2.55 at $3.25.12. March down $2.67 at $3.21.52. April off $2.97 at $3.21 even. December hog futures are down 75 cents at $68.67. February hogs down 97 cents at $69.20. April off 95 cents at $74.22. May hogs down 70 cents at present at $79.15. Iowa Southern Minnesota cash hogs down, or Wall Street, I meant to say, down 333 points at 50,949. Current markets on Big Country 1077.
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1: Parmalee Cowgirl, Big Country 107.7. Well, can you believe we've already been through 9 full months of 2026? This year has gone by so fast. I don't know about you, but hey, it did. Okay, so it did for me. First day of October, and you know, it's always like a time of October when I think it's almost like a new year. You know, we're starting it. We got the new fall season and many, many, many fun things to look forward to before the white snow comes. So I'll tell you a little bit about that after this.

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11: 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Yeah.

0: Pull that microphone up to your face.
1: It is October. Yes, October has arrived. And of course, the month of October offers a mix of cozy fall traditions, seasonal adventures, and special celestial events, perfect for making the most of the crisp air and golden leaves. Remember, chase the fall foliage, visit a pumpkin patch, maybe go find a place where you could pick some good apples. Ooh, that's also always fun, followed by baking an apple pie or a dessert. One time I made my very own applesauce. I was really surprised to learn how easy that was. Ooh, that's a fun one. You cook the apples and it smells so good. Maybe go on a hayride, stargaze, because guess what? On Sunday, Saturn will be in opposition on the 4th, making it a great night for stargazing. With a telescope, you can see the rings. Oh, yes. And of course, plan for cozy indoor activities. Halloween month. I got to start thinking of the 3 costumes I'm going to have this year. Got a couple in mind already. Also, of course, the fall treats and Halloween movies. You can also set personal goals for the last quarter of the year. And maybe start a gratitude journal. Yeah, you know, I don't think it's too early to, you know, move forward on your New Year's resolution. So why not use the last couple months beginning here in October to plan ahead for the next year? Yeah, there's a bright hunter's moon and all kinds of neat things to look forward to in the month of October. So happy October. It has arrived. Hey, keep it here. We have great music coming up from Keith Urban, also Carrie Underwood. I'm Nikki Thunder with you. Hey, good morning.
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0: That is Carrie Underwood. That was called A Blown Away. And we have music coming up from Corey Kent, Lee Bryce, also Bailey Zimmerman and Megan Maroney. Great tunes coming up. And don't forget to tune in tonight. Well, on a KICD AM, Fort Dodge, St. Edmund at GTRA. We're going to broadcast that game at 7 o'clock. And again, that's on News Radio 102.5 FM and 1240 AM KICD. Tomorrow, high school football continues on the Big Country. Our game of the week is Sioux Central at Hartley Melvin Sanborn with that pregame at 6:30 and the kickoff at 7 o'clock and football on Saturday. You can tune in as the Cyclones take on West Virginia. That pregame will begin at 10 a.m. with the kickoff at 11. So those are some sports coming up here on Big Country 107.7. We are at 10:50 and it's time to check the markets right now. Hey, here's Stephen Cutler.
1: December corn is down 2.25 at 498.5. With December 2027 down 3/4 at 516.5. Soybeans for November down 18 at 1275, with November 2027 down 12 at 1248. Chicago wheat for December down 0.25 at 675.5. Over to livestock, live cattle for December up 32 at 223.02, February up 2 at 225.12. Feeder cattle for November up 57 at 334.87, January up 52 at 328.20. Lean hogs for December down 32 at 69.10. February down 47 at 69.70. Those are markets on Big Country 107.7.
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Megan Maroney in Tennessee Orange on Big Country 107.7. Happy Thursday. Nikki Thunder with you, and I am looking forward to Saturday because it is the 2026 Vinestock Wine and Arts Festival. And the reason why I'm extremely jazzed is because the new thing is the spot. It's going to be at Scharnberg Park in Everly from 10 to 4. That's the brand new location. You can come spend the day in the park sampling various wines and beers and seltzers. You could shop at all kinds of neat little shops. You know, there's all kinds of arts and cool things, you know, little treasures, little neat decor, and of course, food and music. The South 71 Trio Band will be performing throughout the day. It's a Vinestock tradition. And I'm telling you, you think of the vibe there. You're sipping and you're eating because there's a lot of good food there. And you could look at the lake. There's a lot of shaded areas, good spots to sit. It's going to be a pretty beautiful day on Saturday. Sunny and 65, mid-60s. It's going to be pretty cool. And remember, there is shuttle transportation available from Corey's Limousine and Taxi.

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0: Big Country 107.7 live Doppler forecast. Mostly cloudy today with a high of 63. Northerly winds around 15 miles per hour. Wind gusts as high as 20. Tonight partly cloudy with a low of 43. Friday sunny, 61. Friday night clear with a low of 46. Saturday the weekend sunny with a high of 66. Southerly winds at 10 to 15 miles per hour. Wind gusts as high as 25. Saturday night mostly clear with a low of 51. Sunday sunny, 64. Sunday night clear with a low of 43. Monday sunny with a high of 63. Monday night mostly clear with a low of 51. Tuesday sunny, 68, and Wednesday sunny with a high of 70. Right now we're at 65% humidity with north winds at 15 miles per hour. Wind gusts as high as 24, and currently we're at 58 degrees, and we're expecting that high to reach 63 today. See the full forecast online anytime at bigcountry1077.com.

0: 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Hey, we're looking for an on-air news announcer. 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Not headline news. Coming up, also music headed your way from Miranda Lambert, Shaboozy, Dylan Scott. That's all coming up right now. It's time to check the markets. Here's Stephen Kotler.
1: December corn is down 1.5 on your new crop at 499.25, with March down 1.75 at 513.75. December 2027 new crop corn is down 0.25 at 517. Soybeans for November new crop down 15.75 at 1277.25. January down 15.25 at 1294, with new crop November soybeans 2027 down 10 at 1250. Chicago wheat for December down 0.75 at 675. Soybean meal for December down 560 at 351.30. Soybean oil for December down 143 points at 66.85. In the livestock, live cattle for December, no change at 222.70. February down 40 at 224.67. April live cattle down 42 at 226.37, with June down 35 at 221.52. Feeder cattle for November up 25 at 334.55. January up 22 at 327.90. March feeder cattle up 2 at 324.22. And April up 12 at 324.10. Lean hogs for December down 65 at 68.82. February down 80 at 69.37. April lean hogs down 80 at 74.37. And May down 52 at 79.32. Crude oil for November up 136 points at 91.78. And your Dow Jones Industrial down 166 points at 51,118. Those are markets on Big Country 107.7.
2: 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I'm Darren Hefty. We'll talk about this incredibly important micronutrient on today's Ag PhD radio update.
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2: If a plant has adequate copper, it's more likely to fight off disease. For example, Neil Kinsey has said that farmers have told him

0: They get their copper levels over 5 parts per million. Their issues with sudden death syndrome in soybeans go way down. In a Malic 3 soil test, we're normally looking for levels exceeding 3 parts per million, along with a phosphorus to copper ratio of around 30 to 1. Copper is mostly immobile in the soil, so as long as you don't have soil erosion, your copper's not going anywhere until your crop uses it. On our farm, we dissolve very inexpensive copper sulfate in water and spray it out. Just be sure to clean the sprayer out each night to avoid tank issues. While we spray higher levels on the soil, if you use a very low dose of copper foliar, it has some activity against a few fungal and bacterial leaf diseases too. I'm Darren Hefty.
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2: This is not headline news. Today is International Coffee Day. The difference between today and Tuesday's National Coffee Day is today we honor the thing used to mask cocaine shipments from Colombia. Today is National Hair Day, a day we pay tribute to the only thing on earth Jeff Bezos will never ever own. New Apple CEO John Ternus is reportedly planning layoffs. Just in time for the exciting new CBS show about a town we're all curious about, Cupertino. And DoorDash will pay New York City $131 million in fines. And yes, it'll be left outside the mayor's door in a soggy bag. This is not headline news.
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Shaboozy and Jelly Roll. That is Amen here on Big Country 107.7. Today is not only the 1st of October, but it's also National Walk Your Dog Week. Yeah, I'll tell you all about that right after this. Here's Dylan Scott. This is New Track on Big Country 107.7.

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2: 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Happy Thursday. Nikki Thunder with you. National Walk Your Dog Week takes place annually from October 1st through the 7th, encouraging daily walks to improve the health and well-being of your dogs and the owners. Now, I am guilty. I don't walk my dogs enough. I really don't, but I see a lot of people out in my neighborhood doing it, and it's like every time I see it, I go, I cuddle with my dogs. I spoil them, but I just don't take them up for walks. But ladies, have you ever thought of this? Yeah. Ladies' thoughts on walking the dog. Who else thinks of this?
3: And now, a woman's thoughts while walking her dog.
4: Oh, no. I left the house without poop bags. And now Gus is starting to squat.
5: Oh.
4: Okay, think. Maybe I can just grab a stick and roll it into the street? But hold on, am I really going to play poop hockey? I know, I'll bury it under pine needles. Or would it be weird to hold a doo-doo funeral? Wait, isn't this the house of the guy who always waters his yard shirtless and gives out raisins for Halloween? Well, then I guess I'll leave Gus's homemade Tootsie Rolls right where they lay. Consider it payback, Mr. Man Boobs. Trick or treat.
3: And that was A Woman's Thoughts While Walking Her Dog.
2: Have you thought of that before?
6: No, I'm just kidding. But it is seriously, it's National Walk Your Dog Week. And it is so good. The purpose is for, physical and mental health benefits of walking dogs. You know, not only is it good for the dog, you know, because it helps prevent obesity, which affects over half of dogs in the United States. And it also helps reduce the risk of health-related issues like arthritis, kidney disease, heart disease, pancreatitis, even cancer. And of course, mentally, walks provide stimulation, reduce destructive behaviors, and improve socialization for dogs. Owners also benefit from improving ourselves, you know, because going for a walk for us humans is very good too for cardiovascular health, stronger muscles and bones, lowers stresses, and of course enhances our emotional well-being. Here's how you can participate. Now, all right, I'm gonna try and get out there, walk my dog more often. My dog's more often. Like a big old Roxy, she's old, and then I got my little Winter, the little yip yapper that likes to be carried. And they're cute. I could take them for walks, and then you know you can also try something different trails, parks, or neighborhoods. You know. Keep walks engaging by exploring the new routes. Family involvement. Hey, kids, you guys want to come with me for a dog walk? Yeah, why not? Safety tips, of course, you know, consider the weather conditions and protect paws from hot or icy surfaces. And, of course, consult your veterinarian for exercise recommendations tailored to your dog. But walking them is still good. So happy National Walk Your Dog Week. Starts today, goes through the 7th. Hey, keep it here. We have music coming up from Midland and also Lainey Wilson on Big Country 107.7.
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0: Lainey Wilson, that's called Somewhere Over Laredo here on Big Country 107.7. Hey, you know you can enjoy all of the programming from the Spencer Media Group. 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It is 11:50. Let's check the markets right now. Here is Stephen.
1: December corn down 3 at 497 and 3 quarters, with March down 3 and a quarter at 512 and a quarter. Soybeans for November down 16 and a half at 1276 and a half. January down 16 at 1293 and a quarter. Chicago wheat for December up a quarter at 676. Soybean, we'll actually move on to livestock here. Live cattle for December up 45 at 223.07. February up 7 at 225.15. Feeder cattle for October. November up 185 at 336.15, and January up 162 at 329.30. Lean hogs for December down 55 at 68.87, and February down 72 at 69.45. Those are markets. 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
2: Out here in Iowa, we're used to some bull, but liberal politician Josh Turek is really full of Turek voted to let Iowa law enforcement refuse to cooperate with ICE to remove dangerous illegal aliens from Iowa communities. He backed taxpayer-funded welfare benefits to illegal immigrants and supports amnesty, including for criminal illegals convicted of serious crimes like assault causing bodily injury, indecent exposure, and drunk driving. Now we find out Turek was even caught telling illegal immigrants how to obstruct law enforcement, and called cracking down on illegal immigrants
3: fundamentally wrong and un-American.
2: That's some straight-up liberal bullshit. Liberal politician Josh Turek. He only shows up for illegals. 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SLFPAC.org. SLF PAC is responsible for the content of this ad.
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Dolly Parton, here you come again. Hey, don't forget, check out her Heartstrings TV show on Netflix. So wonderful. We have news time coming up right now. Here's George Burge. This is Cowboy Songs on Big Country 107.7. Hey, good morning.

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1: From ABC News, I'm Wayne Cabot.
2: I'm highly disappointed, along with Tennesseans, about what happened last night.
1: The execution attempt had failed twice. Governor Bill Lee can't say what condition Krista Pike is in right now, but he says executions are off for the time being.
2: Immediately took action to call for a thorough and comprehensive and third-party review and investigation into the protocol,
1: which he says was followed exactly when the lethal doses proved not to be. Pike could be heard loudly snoring. She's in a hospital now. No one is saying what shape she's in. Three states that ban abortion are suing three other states that protect providers who mail abortion pills to all 50 states. Louisiana, Alabama, and Arkansas have filed suit at the U.S. Supreme Court against New York, Massachusetts, and California, saying their shield laws are not shields at all, but swords. The justices will soon decide whether to take up the case or refuse to consider it. Recovering in the hospital, the pilot who fended off an attack at 34,000 feet and saved 180 lives, he's said to be talking, even smiling and laughing, as he helps investigators understand what happened, why a co-pilot allegedly tried to crash the Fly Dubai flight to Tel Aviv. The hero plumber who took the yoke and landed the plane says the attacker yelled out, kill me, in English.
3: Kill me, man.
1: That man is now in Saudi custody. Israeli Prime Minister saying that it's too soon to link it to terrorism, but for passenger Mika Bauman,
4: it'll probably take me a little while to get on a plane again.
1: Affording a mortgage is becoming more of a challenge. The 30-year fixed-rate mortgage now jumping a lot last week from 7.03 to 7.28, the highest in about 3 years, almost a full point higher than last year. You're listening to ABC News.
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3: Good afternoon, George Bauer at the KICD News Desk. We are going to start with this morning's annual meeting of the Spencer Area Chamber of Commerce. TJ Johnson was there.
4: This is TJ Johnson with the Spencer Media Group, and I'm here at the Clay County Event Center for the Spencer Chamber annual breakfast banquet, where they've announced two winners, a Spirit of Spencer Award and the Business of the Year Award. And I've got both winners here with me. As they are getting finished with the start of the event here this morning, so I won't take too much time. If you could give us your name.
5: Sure, Sarah Rickey with the Great Hall of Royal.
4: And tell us, which award did you receive this year?
5: Business of the Year.
4: And what does that, winning this award from the Chamber, mean to you?
5: Oh my gosh, it's such a big deal for us. It's one of those things where, like, we don't do what we do, obviously, for any thoughts of awards or anything like that, but it is really, it's really cool to be recognized for just trying to do the next right thing. So.
4: And our second award today was given out for the Spirit of Spencer to Steve Baumgars, former mayor and educator here in Spencer. And Steve, tell us a little bit about what this means to be recognized this way from the Chamber.
6: Well, first of all, I was surprised to receive the award. I didn't know before I came this morning, but yes, it's a great honor. But for me, this award really is indicative and belongs to the people of Spencer and surrounding communities, because it was basically with regard to the flood and the efforts that the community took during the flood. And you know, for me, it was just wonderful to see people step up during the flood, neighbors helping neighbors, people coming in from all over to help each other. And the other thing is that when you have good people in leadership positions around you, it makes the job much, much easier. And we were very fortunate to have that within our community and within the city of Spencer.
4: Well, congratulations to both of you, and best of luck with the Royal Hall and what you guys continue to do for community. And Mr. Baumgars, for all you continue to do through your service, we appreciate and celebrate both of you today. Congratulations.
6: Yeah. Thank you.
3: TJ has posted several videos from this morning's Spencer Area Chamber of Commerce annual meeting on our Facebook page. 49-year-old man faces a felony grooming charge in Dickinson County. According to online records, the charge stems from an alleged offense that took place on Friday, September 11th. 49-year-old Daniel Fox, arrested by the Spirit Lake Police Department this Monday, charged with one count of grooming, which is a Class D felony. With assistance from other agencies, the Storm Lake Police Department says they have cracked a burglary ring responsible for 10 stolen vehicles, car and home break-ins, and attempted break-ins that occurred between August 20th and September 26th. Assistant Police Chief Patrick Dykman told us this morning private surveillance video footage provided by residents allowed authorities to obtain search warrants on Monday. Evidence gathered while searching individual homes has led to charges being filed against four individuals. 18-year-old Derek Para of Storm Lake and 13, 15, and 17-year-old male juveniles have all been charged with theft, burglary, and operating motor vehicles without the owner's consent. The investigation continues and further charges are possible. All 10 stolen cars have been recovered and returned to their owners. The investigation was conducted jointly by Storm Lake Police, the Buena Vista County Sheriff's Department, Buena Vista County Attorney's Office, and Buena Vista County Juvenile Court Services. In addition to Storm Lake, some of those incidents occurred in Lakeside, Elta, and Rembrandt. The City of Milford has approved adding a second officer to the Regional Heat Response Team. Anthony Gonzalez explains.
7: The High-Risk Entry and Arrest Team, or HEAT for short, assists law enforcement agencies with critical high-risk situations that can go beyond the equipment or tactical capabilities of regular patrol officers. Recently, the team has been declining in numbers. Milford Mayor Bob Clark says he has heard potential interest
1: to have a second officer trained.
7: Councilman Shane Hoffman made the motion to approve it, with the council voting unanimously in favor.
3: And the Prairie Lakes Division of the National Model Railroad Association is celebrating their 40th anniversary with the train show this weekend. Jay Davis is the Prairie Lakes superintendent.
8: Basically,

0: west from Sioux City, Mason City, Highway 20 in the south, and then north up into Minnesota, basically the like New Ulm, Minnesota. That's our physical area we cover, and we have an event in the spring and the fall in a different location within our division. The purpose of our organization is to promote the hobby.
1: The Prairie Lakes Division Train Show runs 8 until 3 Saturday at the Regional Event Center at the Spencer Fairgrounds. 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
0: We're going to have an operating layout there, our own Prairie Lakes Division modular group, and then we're going to have how-to clinics, door prizes, model contest, and then we'll have about 40 tables we've sold for different model vendors.
1: So you can actually buy your own startup kit.
0: Everything from cars to locomotives, track, scenery details, scenery materials, you know, new and used.
1: Train show is in the event center. However, the Smoky Mountain Depot building will also be open on Saturday. That's KICD News on the radio. 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
6: Turning to the area funeral announcements for today. Services for 85-year-old Mrs. Ruth Van Berkham Hansen of Spencer. They'll be Friday morning at 11 at Hope Reformed Church in Spencer. Visitation 1 hour prior to this funeral service on Friday at the church. Burial at Riverside Cemetery in Spencer. Warner Funeral Home in charge of arrangements for 85-year-old Ruth Van Berkham Hansen of Spencer. Services for 78-year-old Hank Kowalik of Spirit Lake will be Friday afternoon at 2 at Turner Jenis Funeral Home in Spirit Lake. Visitation starting at 1 prior to the service at the funeral home. Following the memorial service, there'll be a celebration of life at Buck's Pub in Spirit Lake. Turner Jenis Funeral Home handling arrangements for 78-year-old Hank Kowalik of Spirit Lake. Services for 82-year-old James McCray of Milford. They'll be Saturday morning at 11 at Emmanuel Lutheran Church in Spirit Lake. Visitation is Friday, 5 till 7 p.m. at the Turner Jenis Funeral Home in Spirit Lake. They're handling arrangements for 82-year-old James McCray of Milford. Services for 94-year-old Jackie Van Engen of Sanborn. Those services are Monday at 10:30 at First Reformed Church in Sanborn. Visitation will also be at the First Reformed Church on Sunday from 2 until 4 p.m. Family present at that time. Burial at the Roseland Cemetery near Sanborn. Sanborn Funeral Home in charge of arrangements for 94-year-old Jackie Van Engen of Sanborn. Services for 86-year-old Larry Kelly of Rogers, Minnesota, formerly of Esterville, are Monday at 11:30 at Trinity Lutheran Church in Esterville. Visitation also Monday, 9:30 till 11:30 at the Trinity Lutheran Church. Henry Olson Funeral Home, Esterville, in charge of arrangements for 86-year-old Larry Kelly of Rogers, Minnesota, formerly of Esterville. Services for 73-year-old Mark Larson of Ringsted. They'll be Monday at 5:30 at Christensen Bonnickson American Legion in Ringsted. Visitation is also Monday from 3 until 5:30 at the Christensen Bonnickson American Legion post in Ringsted as well. Henry Olson Funeral Home in charge of arrangements for 73-year-old Mark Larson of Ringsted. Services for 84-year-old Dennis Getting of Sanborn and formerly of Everly. There'll be no formal visitation or memorial service hours scheduled. Burial will take place at a later date. Sanborn Funeral Home in charge of arrangements for 84-year-old Dennis Getting of Sanborn and formerly of Everly. And services will be held at a later date for 73-year-old Mary Frances Reese of Peterson. Services will be held at a later date in Arizona. The Warner Funeral Home in charge of arrangements for 73-year-old Mary Frances Reese of Peterson. Announcements are online at BigCountry1077.com and NorthwestIowaNow.com.
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10: 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I'm Nikki Thunder in for Patrick, and we're taking a look at weather right now. Here's your summary. Behind the cold front today, conditions over Iowa will be drying out and cooler air filling in. Northerly winds of 15 to 20 miles per hour are expected today with wind gusts of up to 30 miles per hour, especially over northern Iowa. A cold front, surface high pressure will build back into the region, bringing several days of dry weather and cooler temperatures. All types of flooding, including flash, remain possible as additional moderate to heavy rain falls across much of the area. Responses on area rivers are already ongoing with the rainfall that's fallen from this morning, with additional rain still on the way, possibly, especially in urban areas, including creeks and smaller streams. Seasonally high soil moisture will lead to faster and more significant runoff than normal. And that's Friday through Sunday. Dry, pleasant conditions are on the forecast for the weekend. Mostly clear skies with relatively light winds and low moisture means the weekend should be very nice for any outdoor activities. Highs will sit comfortably in the 60s to 70s. With the northerly winds, we should see lows go from the 50s Saturday evening to the 40s on Sunday night. It's currently 12:18. Your full forecast coming up in 1 minute on Big Country 107.7.
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10: Big Country 107.7 live Doppler forecast for this afternoon. Partly sunny with a high of 63. Northerly winds around 15 miles per hour with wind gusts as high as 25. Tonight, mostly clear with a low of 43. For tomorrow, sunny with a high of 61. North winds at 5 miles per hour becoming southeast in the afternoon. Friday night, mostly clear with a low of 46. And southeast winds at 5 to 10 miles per hour. Saturday, the weekend, sunny.

0: with a high of 66 with southerly winds between 10 and 15 miles per hour with wind gusts as high as 25. Saturday night, mostly clear with a low of 51. South-southwest winds around 5 miles per hour becoming north-northwest after midnight. Sunday, sunny with a high of 64. Sunday night, mostly clear with a low of 43. Monday, sunny with a high of 63. Monday night, mostly clear with a low of 51. Tuesday, mostly sunny with a high of 68. Partly cloudy Tuesday night with a low of 55. And Wednesday, sunny with a high of 70. Currently, we're at 51% humidity with north winds at 18 miles per hour. Wind gusts as high as 25, and 59 is the current temp. And again, today, we're expecting that high to reach 63. Yesterday's high did get up to 74 with a low 64. The record high, that was a 91 degrees set in 1897 with the record low 24 degrees set in 1975. Soil temperature today, 58 degrees. Now, we did get precipitation reported to us. Right here in Spencer, we did receive 47 one-hundredths of an inch. Ruthven reported 54 one-hundredths of an inch. And Aurelia, 91 one-hundredths of an inch. And Peterson reported 68 one-hundredths of an inch. Sunrise this morning was at 7:18. And sunset this evening will be at 7:03. 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Keep it right here. We have farm news with George Bauer coming up. Also the markets and sports with Stephen Kotler. That's all headed your way here on Big Country 1077.
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0: 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We have farm news with George Bauer coming up. Also the markets and sports with Stephen Kotler. 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
5: Good afternoon, George Bauer at the KICD Ag Business Desk. Here's what's happening in farm news. Now we got an update of the USDA drought monitor this morning. Immediate broadcast area looks almost exactly the same as a week ago. Things are improving right to our west. Sioux County and Plymouth County back to normal. Only 0.04% of the state is now in D1 moderate drought. That is the very northwestern tippy tip of Lyon County, where it touches South Dakota. Last week, we were at 2% D1 moderate drought. Only 8.5% of the state now abnormally dry. Everything else is normal. Looks like our rain has stopped. Rod Bain from the National Weather Service says that's not the same case for the entire country.
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7: We have got a confluence of meteorological events going on.
6: These multiple events converging in North America, specifically the U.S. The remnants of Eastern Pacific Hurricane Polo bringing significant rain totals to the central part

0: for the country.
1: By the time we get to the end of this week, we are going to be looking at rainfall totals exceeding an inch just about everywhere south of a line from the central Rockies to northern lower Michigan. So really pretty much the entire Midwest, a lot of the southern half of the plains, all through the south, the mid-south to the Atlantic coast.
0: That includes rain in the Corn Belt that could impact harvest pace, while precipitation is expected to benefit the Mid-South.
1: There is one area of the country, generally stretching from the Pacific coast all the way to the northern high plains, that will be dry this week, and along with that, a warming trend.
0: I'm Rod Bain reporting for the U.S. Department of Agriculture in Washington, D.C.
2: Republican lawmakers warning that additional farm aid may not reach producers fast enough. Politico reporting. Republicans are pushing to attach roughly $11 billion in direct farm assistance to defense spending packages. Payments likely wouldn't arrive until next spring. Lawmakers say delays could lead to more farm foreclosures as producers struggle with low margins, high diesel expenses, and economic pressures. Meanwhile, the Hagstrom Report says that Senate Ag Committee Chairman John Boozman still expects Congress to approve additional aid and is working with the White House and Ag Secretary Brooke Rollins to find a legislative vehicle. Madam Secretary addressed farmers at the World Dairy Expo taking place in Madison, Wisconsin this week.
3: From my perspective, I'm not sure there is anything more important than solving this challenge of profitability for our farmers so that they're not dependent. They're not farming for a government check.
4: Yeah.
3: They don't want to farm for a government check. They want to be able to sell their goods in the marketplace. And yet they haven't really been able to do that for a really, really long time.
2: Yesterday at this time, we had Carl Sensor with the USDA's quarterly stocks report. We gave you the nationwide numbers. Always fun, though, to look at Iowa specifically. As of September 1st, USDA says we had 415,547,000 bushels of corn in storage here in Iowa. That compares to just 338,328,000 one year ago. 140 million on farm compared to 130, 200. 75.5 million stored in town as opposed to 208 million one year ago. Now on the soybeans, we had 61 million bushels in storage a year ago, 51,268,000 as of September 1st this year. 11.5 million on the farm compared to 12.5 million one year ago, about 40 million in town compared to 48.5 million September 1st of 2025. We have a new ISU Extension beef specialist for Northwest Iowa. She, like her predecessor, Beth Doran, headquarters in Sioux County. If you were listening to KICD AM this morning, we introduced you to Lauren Smith.
5: So I grew up in Southwest Minnesota, a small town called Pipestone. And I was raised on a commercial cow-calf operation as well as a small feedlot for beef on dairy. And with my background, I went up to North Dakota State University to major in animal science. And there I kind of found that I actually really like nutrition. So I decided to go down to the University of Nebraska, Lincoln, and get my master's in ruminant nutrition under Dr. Jim McDonald.
2: So what kind of things did you study there? I think this is going to work well since we are so feedlot heavy here in your service area.
5: Yeah, I decided that I would play a little animal health. So I looked at herd dog wearable tags and detecting morbidity using those. And then I also looked at the effects of feeding Experior Optiflex on carcass performance and meat tenderness.
2: So you kind of did a project for your master's degree.
5: Yep, I did two different projects, yep.
2: Interesting. How did you get to connect with us here in Northwest Iowa? Did you have a job in between college and ISU?
5: No, this is actually my first job right out of college. I graduated in May. And I kind of wanted to return back a little bit closer to home. And my advisor had sent me this position, and I was like, this would fit exactly what I want to do.

0: in Sac County on October 28th from 1 to 3. And then my final one is in November, November 11th from 1 to 3 in Palo Alto County. And then to start the new year off, we are having the feedlot forum again, and that will be January 19th from 8:45 to 3 p.m. with a lot of great speakers.
1: Is that in conjunction with the Iowa Cattlemen's Association?
0: Yep, and then the Sioux County Cattlemen's.
1: Sure. I think you had one scheduled for this fall, but everybody was in the field cutting silage, so you had to call that one off.
0: Yep, that's very true.
1: I want to go back to growing up feeding beef on dairy. That's all we hear about nowadays, but that wasn't a thing 10 years ago.
0: Yeah, we actually just got in the business, I would say, about 7 years ago. Randomly, someone asked us to bring some bottle calves to our local county fair for the children's barnyard, and then kind of started a partnership with my neighbor who milks about 1,000 cows. So we get all of his bull calves, and sometimes they are just straight Holstein, which they look a little interesting in the yard, but it's been super fun to see the difference between what the beef on dairy do versus what our straight bred Black Angus do in the feed yard.
1: Now, there wasn't a lot of information out there then. Was it just trial by error?
0: Yeah, pretty much. At first, we got them about 7 feet tall, and now we've kind of learned that we need to we shorten them up a little bit and kind of master what we feed them. Mm.
1: And you get back to the ruminant because they digest food differently than beef cows do.
0: Yep, that's very true.
1: Look forward to many conversations with our new ISU Extension beef specialist, Laura Spitz, started in July, and she's got some programming already this fall for you to keep track of. You can find all of the programs at your local ISU Extension website. Lauren, thank you.
0: Yeah, thanks for having me.
1: And American Farm Bureau President Zippy Duvall this morning said it's time to register for the annual convention coming up in January.
2: We'll have more than a dozen educational workshops, some really exciting tours of North Carolina agriculture, engaging keynote speakers, and of course, our top-notch trade show. 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From hot topics in public policy to the latest insights in artificial intelligence and agriculture, there's something for everyone during our workshops. 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
1: AFBF Annual Convention is in Charlotte, January 8th through the 13th. That's the latest from the KICD Ag Business Desk. Markets are next.
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6: December corn futures currently down 4 cents at 4.96¾ cents per bushel. March futures down 4 cents right now at 5.11½. Next year's new crop, December 27, corn down 2½ at 5.14¾. November beans down 15¼ at 12.77¾ cents. January down 14¾ at 12.94¾. November of next year down 10¼ at 12.49¾ cents. Soybean meal, we're on the month of December now. $5.90 lower at $351 per ton. Soybean oil down 143 points at 66.85. Chicago wheat currently, that's the only green number on the screen right now. December wheat up 3½ cents. December live cattle futures currently up 27 cents at 222.90. February down 7 cents at 225. April down a dime at 226.80.

0: June up 15 cents at $222.02. We have $226 cash bids this morning in Kansas and Nebraska. Yesterday, we had $219 to $219.50 live deals in Nebraska, $348 to $352 dress deals recorded here in Iowa. Choice boxes this morning down 381 at 378.98, and select boxes right now down 545 at 355.14. November feeder cattle up $1.95 at 336.17. We have January up $1.97 at 329.67. March up $1.47 at 325.67, and April up $1.42 at 325.40. October hog futures this morning, December hogs now the front month, down 82 cents at 68.60. February down $1.02 at 69.10. April off $1.07 at 74.10. May down 67 cents at 79.10. Iowa Southern Minnesota cash hogs this morning, 78.09 formula, 78.01 the 5-day negotiated average. Cutouts at midday up a dime at 85.05. Wall Street right now, well, let's check out the milk prices. Class 3 milk up 43 cents at 15.93, and Wall Street is down 14 points at 51,264. The market's live on Big Country 107.7.
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10: 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There's the count. We get a three count for the referee. There's the win by four.
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11: Taking a look at your Thursday sports schedule, we start off with a look at high school volleyball here today. Spencer is in Siouxland Conference play tonight as they hit the road to take on MOC Floyd Valley. Sheldon will be at home against Boyden Hull. Storm Lake pays a visit to Western Christian of Hull. Cherokee hosts Okoboji. Estherville Lincoln Central goes to Sioux Center. And

0: Spirit Lakes on the road against Unity Christian of Orange City. For the Twin Lakes Conference tonight, Sioux Central pays a visit to East Sac County, and West Bend Mallard welcomes Alta Aurelia. We will have high school football on the airways for you tonight. News Radio 102.5 AM 1240 KICD. It is going to be a 8-player District 1 battle as GTRA is at home against St. Edmund of Fort Dodge. Kickoff is scheduled for 7 o'clock. We'll get pregame rolling right around 6:30 on KICD. The Iowa Lakes women's volleyball team is going to be at home today, taking on Western Iowa Tech. Also in junior college volleyball tonight, it's going to be Northwest Iowa on the road against Southwestern. The NHL opens up action tonight. 7 o'clock in Nashville, the Minnesota Wild will open up the 2026-2027 season against the Predators. The Iowa Girls High School Athletic Union released the state singles and doubles tournament brackets. Both Spirit Lake Okoboji and Spencer have teams representing in Class 1A. In the opening round, Spencer's Kennedy Grettinger and Bryn Merchant are going to be the number 4 seed. They take on the number 13 seed Ballard. That doubles team is made up of Harley Askelson and Nora Mudd. The next round will feature a matchup against either Fairfield's Faven Gibramariam and Saria Yeminor, the number 5 seeds in the bracket, or the number 12 seed Central DeWitt featuring Greenlee Grell and Claire McGarry. Spirit Lakes team of Isla Grise and Brinley Reuter will be the number 14 overall seed, taking on the number 3 seed from Waller Catholic of Dubuque, Nishna Kanuru and Claire Meyer. The next round will either be against Shenandoah's Aislinn Hansen and Lila Mather, the number 4 seed, or the number 13 seed from Pella, Reagan DeYoung and Addison Nemenga. The Class 1A State Doubles Tournament is going to be played in Waukee at Northwest High School. That's a look at sports on KICD for Northwest Iowa Now. I'm Stephen Cutler.
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0: Low cash, wrong hearts, Big Country 1077. Good afternoon. I'm Nikki Thunder, and a big congratulations to our hardworking hero of the week. That's Terry Abbas of Milford. He's a taxi owner and operator. Hey, thank you, Terry, for keeping our roads safe and giving us rides. 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Yes, well, that's coming up. 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Hardworking Hero is brought to you by Jorgensen Hearing Center. Hey, we have some music on the way from Caden Brown with Marshmallow, Josh Ross, and also James Otto. That's all coming up here on Big Country 1077. Good afternoon.
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0: That's James Otto here on Big Country 107.7. Josh Ross just ahead. Josh Ross ahead of that. Nikki Thunder with you. Good afternoon. We have some great music coming up from Nate Smith and also Sarah Evans. This weekend, we're just a day and a half away from Vinestock this year, and it's going to be at a new location, Scharnberg Park near Everly. So just a little east of Spencer, and it's a good location. I'm really excited to see how that's going to turn out. You know, we do have a great memories and fun times in Peterson. But, you know, times change and we're just kind of expanding a little bit on that. And there's a lot of vendors, so many vendors, you know, so there's the wine vendors, there's the food trucks, and of course, all the other vendors, the shops. I met a lady that has, she's going to be crocheting and just looking at some of the things that she has too. So little hidden treasures there too for you shopping enthusiasts who like to look for some neat, unique decor. So that's some of the other ones that'll be there. Music from the South Side 71 Trio Band as well. New this year, we're going to be doing some s'mores, free s'mores. And that is courtesy of Flooring America of Spencer, a taxi limousine, Corey's Limousine and Taxi. We'll also be offering shuttles. And that's going to be going throughout the duration of the day. He's going to pick up people at South Park Mall and drop them off there. Okay. It is $10 per person per ride. And whether you're looking to sample some of the exceptional wines, browse handcrafted goods, enjoy live music, or spend a fun day filled with friends and family, Vinestock offers something for everyone. 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It's going to be fun. Weather next.
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1: The Country 107.7 live Doppler forecast for this afternoon, partly sunny. Yes, those clouds will diminish. Sun will peak out. We're expecting a high of 65. North winds around 15 miles per hour. Wind gusts as high as 25. Tonight clear with a low of 43. Tomorrow sunny with a high of 61. Tomorrow night clear with a low of 46. For the weekend, Saturday sunny with a high of 66. Southerly winds at 10 to 15 miles per hour. Wind gusts as high as 25. Saturday night clear with a low of 51. Sunny Sunday, 64. Sunday night clear with a low of 43. Monday sunny with a high of 63. Monday night clear with a low of 51. Tuesday sunny, 68. Partly cloudy Tuesday night with a low of 55. And a beautiful Wednesday under sunny skies with a high of 70. Right now we're at 51% humidity with north winds at 18 miles per hour. Wind gusts as high as 25, and 60 is the current temp. And once again, today we're expecting a high of 65. It's mostly cloudy right now. Those clouds will diminish and that sun will peak out. You can see the full forecast online anytime at BigCountry1077.com. Hey, good afternoon. I'm Nikki Thunder. Hope you're having a good day. Let's get back into some tunes with Nate Smith. Fix What You Didn't Break. Sarah Evans after this on Big Country 107.7.

Lately, that's called Lovin' Life Again on Big Country 107.7. Tonight on the AM side here on KICD, we are going to be broadcasting some high school football. That's Fort Dodge, St. Edmund, and GTRA. That will begin at 7 o'clock. And then tomorrow, Big Country 107.7 Game of the Week, Sioux Central at Hartley, Melvin, Sanborn. That pregame will start at 6:30 with the kickoff at 7 o'clock. And then, of course, the Cyclones will be playing on Saturday. They're going to take on West Virginia. We will have that broadcast right here on the Big Country pregame at 10 with the kickoff at 11 o'clock. And then on Sunday, it's NASCAR. It is the South Point 400 from the Las Vegas Motor Speedway. That'll begin at 3:30 on Sunday. Let's go ahead and get back into some tunes. Riley Green, Think As You Drunk on Big Country 107.7.

0: that's a funny one. Riley Green with Think As You Drunk here on Big Country 107.7. Hey, the Spencer Media Group is looking to hire a full-time on-air news announcer. 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We have some music on the way from Walker Hayes, Maren Morris, Cody Johnson. Good news making the rounds. That's coming up too. The markets have closed. We'll have that update right after this on Big Country 107.7.
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2: Closing up to market prices for Thursday. New crop December corn up 1.5 at 5.02 1/4. March up 1 1/4 at 5.16 3/4. With December of 2027, new crop up 0.5 at 5.17 3/4. Soybeans, new crop November down 9 at 12.84. January down 8.5 at $13.75. With November soybeans in 2027, new crop down 3 3/4 at 12.56 1/4. Chicago wheat for December up 7 at 6.82 3/4. December soybean meal down 3.60 at 3.53.30. Soybean oil for December down 90 points at 67.38.

0: Lean hogs for December down 50 at 68.92. February down 42 at 69.75. April lean hogs down 35 at 74.82. And May down 22 at 79.62. 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

0: course, that was called Girl, Big Country 107.7, 37 minutes after 1 o'clock. Good afternoon. Happy Thursday. Yep, those clouds are diminishing. That sun is peeking out. It's looking pretty nice out there. And not feeling too bad as we sit at 62 degrees. So it's kind of a nice, crisp day. Get out there and enjoy it. We have good news making the rounds. I'm going to tell you about some special people right after this. Right now, it's Cody Johnson. This is called Horseback on Big Country 107.7.
1: He's a ranch hand in a pinch, man. Hotter than the red on the cattle brand. Cause she's a gold digger with a quick trigger. A cast iron skillet swinging lid flip.

0: my horseback.
1: Cody Johnson, horseback, Big Country 107.7. Nikki Thunder with you. Good news making the rounds. 3 years ago, a group of firefighters in Florida rushed to an accident involving a critically injured 3-year-old girl named Lila, who had been run over by a truck. She survived. Now, Lila and her mom keep in touch, and they stay in the lives of the firefighters that saved her.
2: There was a little girl that was potentially under a car.
3: I didn't think that she would make it to the hospital. 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
4: Anytime I refer to her to my family or anyone, that's baby girl. 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Since then, just our relationship started to grow and kept going.
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1: 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That is so awesome how they just really took in this sweet girl. Can you imagine that connection? You save a life of a 3-year-old girl. 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New family she got with the firefighters. Aww. All right, we have some great tunes coming up from Kenny Chesney, also Carrie Underwood and Chris Jansen on Big Country 107.7.
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0: That is Chris Jansen. That's called Me and a Beer here on Big Country 107.7. That's what I call liquid courage. I'm Nikki Thunder with you. Keep it here. We have great music coming your way from Jake Owen, also Morgan Wallen, Parmalee, Brad Paisley. That's all coming up. And you know what we have here at the radio station? We still have the SMG's People's Choice magazine. So if you went to the fair but you didn't grab your copy, hey, don't worry. We still have some here. The publication features all the gold and silver winners in every category. And then we also still have our high school sports books available for this year. Many area high school sports schedules are included in this book. So it's a book full of great information. And if you have any questions on that, you could give us a call here or check out our website for more information. So you could grab those copies anytime. We're here in Spencer, North Spencer Highway 71. So check it out. Grab those books. They're free. All right. It is 1:54. Good afternoon.
1: Frank, look at me. Now look at that trash can. Now back at me. You're telling me you had nothing to do with this? Frank, you're wearing the trash can lid like a necklace.
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0: 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That's called Gonna Love You here on Big Country 107.7. Music on the way from Scotty McCreery and also Ella Langley. Look at that weather forecast coming up right after this. Right now, here's Brad Paisley. This is called Then on Big Country 107.7.
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0: That is Brad Paisley here on Big Country 107.7. And now your live Doppler forecast for this afternoon. Partly sunny with a high of 65. North winds around 15 miles per hour. Wind gusts as high as 25. Tonight clear with a low of 43. Northerly winds at 5 to 10. Friday sunny with a high of 61. Friday night mostly clear with a low of 45. Saturday the weekend sunny and 66 with a little breeze. South winds at 10 to 15 miles per hour. Wind gusts as high as 25, so it's going to be a beautiful day for vine stock. Saturday night, mostly clear with a low of 50. Sunday, sunny, 64. Clear Sunday night with a low of 43. Monday, sunny with a high of 64. Monday night, clear with a low of 51. And Tuesday, sunny with a high of 70. Right now, we're at 40% humidity with north winds at 20 miles per hour. 62 is the current temp, and you can check out the full forecast online anytime at bigcountry1077.com. Keep it here. Great tunes coming up from Scotty McCrary and Ella Langley as well.
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0: Tucker Wetmore. That's Brunette here on Big Country 107.7. You know, listening to the lyrics to that song, oh, I'm out. I've been mudding. Okay, so we have some music on the way from Justin Moore and also Eric Church. This Saturday, it is Vinestock. Ooh, it has arrived. It's going to be such a good day. You could check out our website for details on that. So many neat things. You know, there's going to be s'mores this year. So there's a campfire that'll be going and free s'mores. That's sponsored by Flooring America of Spencer. So can you imagine having a good sip of wine and then chomping on a little s'more? They really complement each other, I'm sure. Ooh. And the wine glasses are $13. Now remember, you do have to be at least 21 to get your wine glass. And we are checking ID, so make sure you have that. You know, and another thing that you should be aware of, I'm not sure if there's actually going to be an ATM out there, but maybe plan ahead in case there are some vendors that aren't able to accept cards. So, just a heads up on that one. Corey's Limousine and Taxi will be offering shuttle transportation from South Park Mall to and from Scharnberg Park throughout the day. And it is $10 per person per ride. So take advantage of that and stay safe. So Saturday, it is going to be from 10 to 4 at Scharnberg Park in Everly. There's going to be over 50 vendors. And, of course, an awesome day for you wine enthusiasts out there. There's going to be beer and seltzers and food and live music and something for everyone. And of course, there's a little park there, too. And you can really sit back. More places to sit back. Look at the lake. Look at the beautiful day. It's going to be sunny and 64-ish that day. So you can get more information about Vinestock right there on our website at bigcountry1077.com.
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0: Church here on Big Country 107.7. Boy, he might be touring with Kenny Chesney next year. Oh, that would be a great one to check out. I'll have to check out some details on that. And when I do, I will share them with you. Darius Rucker. Oh, of course, I remember him from way back when. One time my dad said, I'm going to go see Darius Rucker in concert. I go, who's that? And then when he said who he was, I go, hey, isn't that Hootie? Nah, don't call him that. I learned that the hard way. But he was the singer for Hootie and the Blowfish. So one of my favorite bands in the 90s, of course, you know. And Darius Rucker, he was talking recently about the Hootie days when they would just play shows for beer.
1: Money and beer. Like, I guess probably that Dave Matthews show we played with the Frat House, we probably got $1,000 in all the beer we could drink. Our first probably 10 gigs, 15 gigs was strictly for beer. We had to steal the PA from the university because we couldn't afford to ring the PA. So I was in a show choir and we had our own PA, and the guy who was in charge of it was a friend of mine. So we'd steal the PA and take it to the club and play it.

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1: I'm not only the Hair Club president, but I'm also a client.
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12: It is National Hair Day. Today observed every October 1st to celebrate hair in all its form, its textures, colors, and cultural significance. It also recognizes the stylists, the barbers,

0: the products and the tools that help people care and express their care for their hair and express themselves, yes, through their hair. Now, of course, it is held today, and here's a good way you could celebrate. You know, maybe you're looking forward to getting a new trim, maybe a new haircut or color. How about a new hairstyle? Maybe using some deep conditioning treatments, sharing hair transformations on social media, like looking at your hair, what it looked like before, looking at it now. Oh, I look at my hair in the late 80s, early 90s. It was so big and massive and humongous. Now I'm just all going all natural, letting my streaks of wisdom shine and come through. It's been a couple years since I last touched up my roots because, thought I'd go natural. And I was actually thinking of that yesterday, how like my hair is like thin and it's like kind of stringy with big waves. I don't know. And I thought, I want to do something cool. You know, I like to braid it because then it fluffs up. But should I get a new hairstyle? I'm debating. Today, it's a good way to think about it. It matters today because it's a lighthearted celebration that blends creativity, self-care, and appreciation for the craft of hairstyling. And don't forget to take good care of your stylists, giving them some good gratuity and a big ol' thank you in there too. So enjoy your National Hair Day. Music coming your way from Alexander Kay and also Cody Johnson on Big Country 107.7.
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0: Melody Johnson here on Big Country 107.7 with one of the most inspirational songs that I know of. Positivity is contagious. So let's be positive today. Let's be good to one another. Throw somebody a compliment today. Yeah, believe it or not, they really go a long, long way. All right. You know, Luke Combs has he's trimming. Guy's getting in shape. He's dropped about 30 pounds so far. And he was talking about one of his main motivators. Mm-hmm. While on an elk hunt in Utah, he said the biggest motivator to lose weight was to be able to go out and hunt.
1: Down 30 lbs since last time. Obviously, getting healthy is, you know, the main goal, but this has been one of the big motivators for me, was to come here. I got up and down with the guys in New Mexico last year, enough to get by, and, I can always be better, I feel like, but I just really wanted to be able to hold my own out here.

0: That's Luke Combs. That was called When It Rains, It Pours here on Big Country 107.7. So he's dropping about 30 pounds so far, and that's great. You know, getting healthy is such a good thing. Yeah, I changed my diet a while back, and you know, over the years, it's just been kind of slowly trimming off a smidge to, I didn't notice it for a long time until I heard a lot of comments or compliments, I suppose, at the Clay County Fair. Yeah, but it was good. That's awesome. So stay healthy, be good to each other. Hey, I'm Nikki Thunder with you, and we have great music coming your way from Florida Georgia Line, Hardy, and also Thomas Rhett. That's coming up, and also coming up on Saturday, yeah, Vinestock. So check out our website for information on that. Our website is filled with information, lots of good stuff, promotions, and fun things coming up in We Stream on our website too. 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You can get our app. Our app is easy. It's free to get. It's right there. So you could take us with you anywhere, anytime. Patrick Hazelett is coming in next here on the Big Country. Good afternoon.
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0: Thomas Rhett, Life Changes here on Big Country 107.7 as we take a look now at your KICD live Doppler forecast. This afternoon, we should see some sunshine finally. Highs of 64 later on this afternoon. Northerly wind around 15 miles per hour. For this evening, mostly clear. Lows of 43. Northerly wind at 5 to 10. For tomorrow, sunny, high near 61, northerly wind at around 5 miles per hour, turning easterly in the afternoon. Tomorrow night will be clear, lows of 45. For Saturday, sunny, highs near 66, south wind at 10 to 15. Saturday night will be clear, lows of around 50. And by Sunday, sunny, high near 64. Currently here in Spencer, we have a northerly wind at 15 miles per hour, fair conditions, and we sit at 62 degrees. For more on your weather, log online to BigCountry1077.com.
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0: 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I knew you here on Big Country 107.7. 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

0: Morgan Wallen, been by now just after 4 o'clock here on Big Country 107.7 as we take a look now at your KICD live Doppler forecast. For this afternoon, finally some peaks of sunshine coming through. High near 64 for today. Northerly wind around 15 miles per hour. For tonight, mostly clear. Lows around 43. Northerly wind at 5 to 10. Tomorrow, sunny, high near 61 with a northerly wind around 5 miles per hour. Tomorrow night, clear, lows of 45. As we head towards the weekend, Saturday for Vine Stock, sunny, high near 66. Southerly wind at 10 to 15. Saturday night will be clear, lows around 50. And for Sunday, sunny, high near 64. Currently here in Spencer, 43% humidity, a northerly wind at 13 miles per hour, fair conditions, and we sit at 63. For more on your weather, log online to BigCountry1077.com.
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0: Lauren, Elena, Chase, Matthew, all my exes here on Big Country 107.7. 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The game of the week will be Sioux Central at Hartley Melvin. Sanborn will bring you that pregame tomorrow evening starting at 6:30 and kickoff at 7. 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Music from Jackson Dean. Heavens to Betsy on the way next.
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1: I'm highly disappointed, along with Tennesseans, about what happened last night.
0: The execution attempt that failed twice. Governor Bill Lee now being asked by the attorneys for Krista Pike to commute her death sentence. She's in a hospital, critical condition. Today, a judge denied Lindsey Clancy's attempt to throw out her triple murder case based on a purported lack of evidence, putting her a step closer to a potential retrial. British police today arrested a dual UK-Iranian national on suspicion of plotting a terror attack at a U.S.-run military airbase in England. And more American troops are being sent to the Middle East, roughly 10,000 more, as President Trump suggests Iran could be targeted again by the U.S. Trump saying today that Iran may be behind the attack that nearly downed a Fly Dubai passenger plane yesterday.
2: I would say the answer, based on what I'm hearing, is yes.
0: He did not elaborate. Witnesses say the attacker yelled, "Kill me," in English. This is ABC News.
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5: From the news desk at Northwest Iowa Now with the latest news for Northwest Iowa, I'm Anthony Gonzalez. With assistance from other agencies, the Storm Lake Police Department says they have cracked a burglary ring responsible for 10 stolen cars. Car and home break-ins, and attempted break-ins that occurred between August 20th and September 26th. Assistant Police Chief Patrick Dykeman says private surveillance video footage provided by residents allowed authorities to obtain search warrants on Monday. Evidence gathered while searching individual homes has led to charges being filed against four individuals. 18-year-old Derek Parra of Storm Lake and 13, 15, and 17-year-old male juveniles have been charged with theft, burglary, and operating motor vehicles without the owner's consent. The investigation continues and further charges are possible. All 10 stolen cars have been recovered and returned to their owners. The investigation was conducted jointly by Storm Lake Police, Buena Vista County Sheriff's Department, Buena Vista County Attorney's Office, and Buena Vista County Juvenile Court Services. In addition to Storm Lake, some of the incidents occurred in Lakeside, Alta, and Rembrandt. Another local police investigation has led to a Storm Lake man facing a felony sex abuse charge. Officers with the Storm Lake Police Department were notified of a previously unreported sexual assault involving an adult female on September 17th. An investigation alleges the incident occurred during August 2026 at a residence in Storm Lake. 54-year-old Nery Arnaldo Gutierrez surrendered himself at the Buena Vista County Jail on Wednesday, September 30th. Gutierrez was booked into the jail and held on a $5,000 bond. He is charged with third-degree sexual abuse, a Class C felony. Unity Point Health, St. Luke's Siouxland Child Advocacy Center, assisted the Storm Lake Police Department with the investigation. Two individuals received non-life-threatening injuries Monday when their vehicle was struck by a distracted driver near West Bend around 3 p.m. The Palo Alto County Sheriff's Department says 27-year-old Casey Orger of West Bend was driving on 475th Street about 3 miles west of town when she signaled to turn but was rear-ended by a 17-year-old. Her vehicle rolled multiple times before coming to rest on all four tires. She, along with a 7-month-old infant in her car, were transported to the hospital by ambulance. The Sheriff's Department was assisted by the Iowa State Patrol and West Bend Fire and Ambulance. The 17-year-old was charged with use of an electronic communication device, a simple misdemeanor. Two-term Spencer Mayor Steve Baumgars was given the Spirit of Spencer Award during the annual Chamber of Commerce meeting on Thursday. The former teacher, coach, and city councilman said he accepted the honor on behalf of the community.
6: It was basically with regard to the flood and the efforts that the community took during the flood. And, you know, for me, it was just wonderful to see people step up during the flood, neighbors helping neighbors, people coming in from all over to help each other. And the other thing is that when you have good people in leadership positions around you, it makes the job much, much easier. And we were very fortunate to have that within our community and within the city of Spencer.
5: Sarah and Matt Rickey were given the Spencer Chamber's Business of the Year Award for the old church they transformed into the entertainment venue known as the Great Hall of Royal.
7: We don't do what we do, obviously, for any thoughts of awards or anything like that, but it's really cool to be recognized for just trying to do the next right thing.
5: The Rickeys were also cited for their volunteer work in the community, in addition to the creation of a new hospitality business in Clay County. Another area hospital has kicked off a major renovation. George Bauer has more from the KICD newsroom.
8: Jason Harrington is the chief executive officer at Lakes Regional Healthcare in Spirit Lake. Jason, step one here in your long-term facilities plan is updating the emergency room there. In fact, work began this week. So are you updating current space or are you relocating the ER someplace else?
9: Yeah, great question, George. The answer is we're doing a little bit of both. So presently, as construction starts, we'll be expanding the footprint, so all new construction. Once the new construction is complete, then we'll go back in and renovate the existing space. So it's really a combination of both.
8: So what's the current? I've been in that ER too many times. For those who have never been in there, describe the current ER, and then what will it look like when the expansion here is done?
9: Well, our present ER was built in 1993, and at the time it was built for a capacity of about 6,500 patients annually. We routinely see about 9,000 patients today. So we really need to expand that. Part of the project will allow us to expand the capacity of it 50%, and then it'll give us the opportunity within that space to expand it to double the size of the ER. So part of it is we don't have enough space. Second, the space that we currently have, the ER rooms are very small. They lack privacy. It's difficult to accommodate family members in addition to the patient and the physician and the care team. Additionally, about 10% of the patients that we see in the ER have a behavioral health diagnosis, and so to accommodate that patient population requires some additional accommodations in terms of the space. And so part of the rooms that we'll be building are to accommodate behavioral health patients to better serve them.
8: So the renovation and expansion has begun at the emergency room at Lakes Regional Healthcare. What's the timeline and price tag?
9: It will take about 22 months, which seems a little crazy to me every time we talk about it, but part of the reason for that is you've got the new construction piece, which I don't want to say is simple, but is fairly straightforward, and then going back into the existing space and at the same time, throughout that process, maintaining a minimum of at least 80 ER rooms, which is our current capacity. And so the contractors have committed, the construction manager has committed that we'll maintain those throughout. And as a result of that, that process is going to take a little bit longer. In terms of the cost, the anticipated cost is about $20 million. We just recently had received bids back about a week ago. The bids actually came under what we had projected, so excited about that. And then I think equally exciting.
8: Jason Harrington, Chief Executive Officer, Lakes Regional Healthcare in Spirit Lake. Thanks for the new information tonight.
9: You bet. Thank you, George.
5: George also has the numbers on the USDA crop report.
8: Immediate broadcast area looks almost exactly the same as a week ago. Things are improving right to our west. Sioux County and Plymouth County back to normal. Only 0.04% of the state is now in D1 moderate drought. That is the very northwestern tippy tip of Lyon County where it touches South Dakota. Last week we were at 2% D1 moderate drought. Only 8.5% of the state now abnormally dry. Everything else is normal.
5: And the Prairie Lakes Division of the National Model Railroad Association is celebrating its 40th anniversary with a train show. Prairie Lakes Superintendent Jay Davis says the division serves model railroad enthusiasts across northwest Iowa and surrounding areas.
10: Basically, we stretch from Sioux City, Mason City, Highway 20 in the south, and then north up into Minnesota, basically to New Ulm, Minnesota. That's our physical area we cover, and we have an event in the spring and the fall in a different location within our division. The purpose of our organization is to promote the hobby.
5: Saturday's show will have multiple things to see.
10: We're going to have operating layout there, our own Troy Lakes Division modular group, and then we're going to have how-to clinics, door prizes, model contest, and then we'll have about 40 tables we've sold for different model vendors.
5: The Prairie Lakes Division Train Show runs 8 a.m. to 3 p.m. Saturday, October 3rd at the Regional Events Center at the Spencer Fairgrounds. Admission is $3 for those 12 and older, with children 11 and under admitted free. During the event, the Smoky Mountain Railroad display at the Depot Building will also be open. For more news, visit Northwest Iowa Now. I'm Anthony Gonzalez.
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5: 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Services for 85-year-old Mrs. Ruth Van Berkham Hansen of Spencer. Services will be on Friday, October 2nd at 11 o'clock a.m. at the Hope Reformed Church in Spencer. Visitation will be 1 hour prior to the funeral service. Burial will be at Riverside Cemetery in Spencer. Warner Funeral Home of Spencer is in charge of arrangements for 85-year-old Mrs. Ruth Van Berkham Hansen of Spencer. Services for 78-year-old Hank Kowalik of Spirit Lake. Visitation will be Friday, October 2nd at 1 o'clock p.m. at the Turner Jenis Funeral Home in Spirit Lake. Services will also be Friday, October 2nd at 2 p.m. at the Turner Jenis Funeral Home. Following the memorial service, there will be a celebration of life at Buck's Pub in Spirit Lake. Turner Jenis Funeral Home is in charge of arrangements for 78-year-old Hank Kowalik of Spirit Lake. Services for 82-year-old James McCree of Milford. Memorial services will be on Saturday, October 3rd at 11 o'clock a.m. at Emmanuel Lutheran Church in Spirit Lake. Visitation will be Friday, October 2nd from 5 to 7 p.m. at Turner Jenis Funeral Home in Milford. Turner Jenis Funeral Home is in charge of arrangements for 82-year-old James McCree of Milford. Services for 94-year-old Jackie Van Eggen of Sanborn. A funeral service will be on Monday, October 5th at 10:30 a.m. at the First Reformed Church in Sanborn. Visitation will also be held at the church on Sunday, October 4th from 2 o'clock p.m. until 4 o'clock p.m. Family will be present at that time. Burial will take place at Rosen Cemetery near Sanborn. Sanborn Funeral Home is in charge of arrangements for 94-year-old Jackie Van Eggen of Sanborn. Services for 86-year-old Larry Kelly of Rogers, Minnesota, formerly of Estherville. Services will be on Monday, October 5th at 11:30 a.m. at Trinity Lutheran Church in Estherville. Visitation will be Monday, October 5th from 9:30 a.m. to 11:30 a.m. at the Trinity Lutheran Church. Henry Olson Funeral Home of Estherville is in charge of arrangements for 86-year-old Larry Kelly of Rogers, Minnesota, formerly of Estherville. Services for 73-year-old Mark Larson of Ringsted. Services will be on Monday, October 5th at 5:30 p.m. at Christensen Bonnickson American Legion, Ringsted, Iowa. Visitation will be Monday, October 5th from 3 o'clock p.m. to 5:30 p.m. at Christensen Bonnickson American Legion Post in Ringsted, Iowa. Henry Olson Funeral Home of Armstrong is in charge of arrangements for 73-year-old Mark Larson of Ringsted. Services for 84-year-old Dennis Getting of Sanborn, formerly of

0: Beverly. There are no formal visitation or memorial service hours scheduled. Burial will take place at a later date. Sanborn Funeral Home is in charge of the arrangements for 84-year-old Dennis Getting of Sanborn, formerly of Everly. Services for 73-year-old Mrs. Mary Frances Reese of Peterson. Services will be at a later date in Arizona. Burial will be at Family Cemetery in Arizona. Warner Funeral Home in Spencer is in charge of arrangements for 73-year-old Mrs. Mary Frances Reese of Peterson. For full announcements, you can visit our station websites at BigCountry1077.com and NorthwestIowaNow.com.
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3: And good evening, Northwest Iowa. Cooler and quieter weather is moving in tonight as high pressure settles into the area. Winds will become lighter and skies will also clear out. Some higher clouds may hang around at times, which could keep temperatures from falling quite as much overnight. Now, most areas should bottom out in the upper 30s to lower 40s by daybreak tomorrow. A few spots in southwestern Minnesota could briefly dip into the middle 30s, so a little patchy frost is possible, but the chance remains too low for any frost alerts. Now, Friday will stay cool with afternoon highs mainly in the low to middle 60s. A southerly breeze will start to develop later in the day and continue tomorrow night, helping keep overnight temperatures mild, generally in the low to middle 50s. Now, warmer air returns by the weekend as southerly winds continue before turning southwesterly during the afternoon on Saturday. High temperatures will climb into the upper 60s to lower 70s for most locations. A cold front will sweep through Saturday night into Sunday morning, bringing another round of cooler and dry weather. Sunshine is expected to return by Sunday, but temperatures will settle back below the warmth from Saturday. Now, looking ahead, Monday remains dry and cool, highs in the 60s. Now, temperatures should warm back up Tuesday and Wednesday as southerly winds will increase ahead of our next weather system, many locations possibly reaching the 70s. Now, rain chances look very low over the next week. A few weak weather systems will pass through the northern plains, but most will have very little moisture to work with. Now, the best chance for a brief sprinkle or light shower comes Friday into Saturday, and again Monday into Tuesday. Even then, most areas are expected to stay dry. The greatest chance for a spotty shower looks to be north of Interstate 90, where there will be a little more moisture in the atmosphere. Your KICD Live Doppler forecast: mostly clear tonight, lows around 43. Northerly wind at 5 to 10 miles per hour. For tomorrow, sunny, high of 61. Northerly wind around 5 miles per hour, becoming east-southeasterly in the afternoon. Tomorrow night will be clear, lows around 45. Southeasterly wind 5 to 10 miles per hour. For Saturday, for vine stock, a beautiful day on hand, sunny, highs near 66. Southerly wind at 10 to 15. Saturday night Tonight will be mostly clear, lows around 50. Sunday, sunny, highs of 65. Sunday night will be clear, lows of 43. Monday, sunny, highs near 64. Monday night, mostly clear, lows around 51. Tuesday, mostly sunny, highs near 70. Tuesday night will be partly cloudy, lows around 55. And Wednesday, mostly sunny, high near 72. Yesterday recap, your high was 74 with a low of 64. Your record temperatures for October 1st, your record high 91 in 1897, and your record low 24 in 1975. Your sunset this evening 7:03. And as for rain, 0.47 here at the KICD studios. Other locations, Storm Lake 1.05, Orillia 0.91, Cherokee 0.86, Ruthven just over half an inch at 0.54. Get a complete list of precipitation amounts over on northwestiowanow.com. Your low today is 58 at 5 o'clock this morning, and as for your high, 64 at 3:30 this afternoon. Current conditions here in Spencer, we have a northerly wind at 12 miles per hour, 0% chance of precipitation under partly cloudy conditions, and we sit at 61 degrees.
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7: 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New crop December corn up 1.5 at 5.02 1/4. March up 1 1/4 at 5.16 3/4. With December of 2027, new crop up 0.5 at 5.17 3/4. Soybeans, new crop November down 9 at 12.84. January down 8.5 at $13.75. With November soybeans and 2027, new crop down 3 3/4 at 12.56 1/4. Chicago wheat for December up 7 at 6.82 3/4. December soybean meal down 3.60 at 3.53.30. Soybean oil for December down 90 points at 67.38. Now to your livestock, live cattle for December up 47 at 223.17. February up 37 at 225.45. April live cattle up 35 at 227.15. And June up 50 at 222.37. Feeder cattle for November up 205 at 336.35. January up 202 at 329.70. March feeder cattle up 147 at 325.67, and April up 145 at 325.42. Lean hogs for December down 50 at 68.92. February down 42 at 69.75. April lean hogs down 35 at 74.82. And May down 22 at 79.62. Those are closing market prices here on News Radio 102.5, AM 1240 KICD, and Big Country 107.7.
8: Reddick ready for redemption at Vegas. I'm Susie Armstrong. 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
11: 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Telescope, yeah.
10: First lesson, one bad pit stop, one lousy restart, one mistake at 200 miles an hour, game over. 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Got it? Good. This fall, the chase is back. Time to win a championship. 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
8: After three wins in a row to start the 2026 NASCAR Cup Series season and two more victories at Darlington and Kansas, Tyler Reddick has been in a bit of a slump. The 2311 Racing pilot is looking to change the fortunes of the number 45 team with some good old Las Vegas luck.
12: Vegas has been a place where you can say, all right, we're going to run fifth, even if we have a bad day. And we had some tire troubles there. Just finding right fronts coming apart. But we were able to learn from that Vegas experience, and we went into Kansas and won, and we're right back where I need to be. So I look at Vegas as like an opportunity to, I guess, if you will, even the score catch up for an off race, because we normally don't have those at Vegas. So, yeah, we should be very fast.
8: I'm Susie Armstrong. This is NASCAR Today on the Motor Racing Network.

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0: 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This Sunday, it is the South Point 400 from the Las Vegas Motor Speedway. 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
1: NASCAR Cup Series driver Denny Hamlin is the most recent winner at Las Vegas Motor Speedway, and now more than ever, Denny needs to return to victory lane. We'll talk about his chances next. For PRN's Garage Pass, this is Andrew Kurland.
2: Fueling NASCAR champions on the track for over 20 years to innovating 94 octane, the highest octane on the market. 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
1: After Denny Hamlin and, frankly, the entire field lost ground to point leader Kyle Larson after Kansas, Hamlin is going into Vegas needing a big result to keep him in the title fight. Right now, he's only 26 points back of Kyle Larson, and he's the defending winner at Vegas after winning earlier this year in the spring. But according to Denny, that's not enough to ensure another good run this time around. Here's our conversation with him.
3: Specifically speaking to Vegas, I think you said it on your podcast this week. It's like, yeah, we won there, but competition's not going to just sit around, and we can't just go back with the same thing. Specifically talking about Vegas, how do you elevate from what was already a win earlier this year?
4: It's hard to, because you're afraid to mess it up. But I've got enough experience to know that all it takes is the wind to change, the weather to change, the tire could change, the length of the run can change. And the things that made your car great then is not going to make it great now. So you have to continue to evolve. But as a team with a good notebook on it, stay within that box. But don't be afraid to really, you know, dive into the numbers to figure out how you can be a little bit better.
1: We will be covering the action all weekend long on the Performance Racing Network. 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

0: Your Big Country Live Doppler forecast for this evening: partly cloudy, lows of 43 with a northerly wind around 5 miles per hour. For tomorrow, sunny, high of 61. Tomorrow night, clear, lows of 46. And Saturday, sunny, high near 66. For more on your weather, log online to BigCountry1077.com.
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